0: think I'm ready for a new one. I think it's time.
1: Yeah, me too.
2: It's been time for yours.
1: Me too.
0: Yeah. 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
5: Argentina's Lionel Messi scored 3 goals in a 3-0 opening win against Algeria in the World Cup game in Kansas City. In New England, Norway 4-1 over Iraq. 2 goals in the first half from Norway's superstar Erling Haaland. And France's star Kylian Mbappe with 2 second-half goals in a victory over Senegal 3-1 in New Jersey in front of over 80,000 fans. Saints defensive end Cam Jordan re-signed to play one final season. In the NHL, Vegas interim coach John Tortorella will not be back. The WNBA's lone game went to Indiana 113-91 over Toronto. Caitlin Clark 21 points, 14 assists. The Dodgers beat Tampa Bay 1-0 on a Shohei Ohtani homer in the sixth. Houston scored 3 in the bottom of the eighth to beat Detroit 4-2. The Twins were up 10-0 in the fourth and won at Texas 12-2. Yankees 12-2 over the White Sox. I'm Steve DeSager.
0: Good morning to all.
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0: I think I'm ready for a new one. 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
0: Yeah. 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
0: 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LeVar Arrington, Brady Quinn, Jonas Knox with you. 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And speaking of the World Cup, here are the results from yesterday's game. France, a 3-1 winner. Norway beats Iraq 4-1. Argentina beats Algeria 3-0, and Austria over Jordan 3-1. So we do have at least, you know, some sort of an understanding as to what the next steps are for old Brendan Sorsby when it comes to his run at the NFL. Tentatively scheduled a July 10th pro day. All right, so there's a tentative schedule for July 10th that he's going to have his pro day, and apparently, teams have already started to reach out and have a conversation about Brendan Sorsby. Scott Satterfield, the Cincinnati head coach, he spoke yesterday about some of the dialogue and conversation that has been had there. Let's take a listen.
3: Yeah, there certainly have been scouts, GMs have reached out and just asking questions, and more on a personal level probably than the football level, with their interest, knowing that potentially something like this could happen. I certainly think now that the news is out, over the next few weeks, there's going to be a lot more inquiries about him.
4: What do you hope teams know about Brendan

0: the person.
1: Mm-hmm. Yeah, I mean, he's a great guy, great teammate, worked hard, gave it his all. You know, I think just obviously a unfortunate thing that happened with him. And, again, hopefully he'll learn from it and grow from it.
2: Can I ask you guys a question? Because I was thinking about this earlier. And I know we were talking to Pete Prisco yesterday, and he was saying, what did he say, like a third-round supplemental pick? Like that was his guess?
3: He thinks that's where it starts for him.
2: Are we just assuming that he is going to go on the supplemental draft? Because I think it was Todd Monken said a couple of weeks ago when he said, oh, man, that's a slippery slope when it comes to that. And I just wonder, are there teams in the NFL that look at this and go, I don't want to go down that road. Like, I just, it's not, maybe if he's an undrafted free agent, which I think that's how it works. If he doesn't get taken in the supplemental draft, he becomes an undrafted free agent, and then he would be available. I just wonder if there are teams in the NFL that look at this and go, unless he's this surefire, no doubt about it, first round pick, why would we even want to approach this situation? It's just too much noise for somebody to be brought in at this point during the offseason.
3: I don't know. I don't see that being the case. I think you could potentially get a quarterback who, has high upside. And if you're really just concerned about what he did beforehand, that's the only issue. Is the NFL going to punish him or be concerned about him in any way with you using a draft pick on him? That's the only concern you have. Is he worth a draft pick where he could either fall back in this bad habit, or is he going to be punished potentially, and we're wasting a draft pick not full well knowing the clear picture of what the NFL is going to do? That's the only thing that I could imagine that you'd be hesitant about. We've talked about it before. He can play in the NFL. Now, he's not a first round pick in my eyes. Pete talked about him being starting the third round, people looking at him. That's probably where they'll start, because there's a good chance for some of these teams they'll have some additional third round picks with the compensatory picks. So third, fourth, fifth, sixth, somewhere in there. That's where I could see him going. But we're going to find out. I mean, if you talk to the young man, you'll like him. It's not like you're going to come away not feeling like he can be a dude, or he can be a quarterback or a guy, a leader in your locker room. It's just going to be the betting situation and how bad it is. Because as we look at it on paper, looks pretty bad. I mean, I don't know if Indian cricket was involved, but I feel like there was a lot of different sports that were involved in this.
2: The New Delhi Daredevils, man. That's my team. Love Indian cricket.
3: Again, you and him are on the same page. So I love the guy.
2: I think he's great. I don't want to try and make it to where he can't have an NFL career. I just wonder if there are teams that look at this and go, man, the guy was betting on his own team. I don't want to deal with it. I just don't. Like, we're good. And I just wonder how many teams in the NFL fall in that category.
3: But again, I don't even think the team's the one that's as much at risk. If they take him and it happens again, there's some other issue. Ultimately, it hurts his career. For them, they miss on a pick, but it is what it is. Like, they took the risk to take him in the first place to see what he could be.
4: Talent talks, BS walks. What does Steve Keim say? He said if Hannibal Lecter could play ball and had talent, they wouldn't say he was a serial killer. Damn. They say he had an eating disorder. That's so when you think about it, as crazy as that sounds, when a guy has talent, teams are going to try to figure out how they can use him. And if it's low impact, which this is, supplemental draft, especially if it is what Prisco is projecting, if it's a first round, if it's leveraged that way, it's a little different, but it's still, to me, it's still, is it worth the risk? It's going to be his talent that dictates that. The rest of it, I think it was stated one time before, previously, this isn't the NFL's problem. And it might have been you, Jonas, and I think you said that.
2: If it was a good point, it was me, just so we're clear here.
4: Man. Okay, all right. Basically, that it getting handled and the case being dropped, it not being a case from him anymore, him declaring for the supplemental draft, it all but kind of closes up shop on Brendan Sorsby, the story, as it applies to, is this going to continue on? I don't see it following him to the National Football League. And if it does, honestly speaking, hell, maybe a month ago I would have said this is something you have to be careful about. This is something that you have to measure and watch. But if you can get through what Mike Vrabel just got through and it not be a discussion point now. Yes. It's not even a discussion point now. All I'm saying is
3: I commend you. You're trying.
4: No, I'm not. I promise I'm not. I
3: want to give you a hug because I feel like this subject, you're upset. It's not.
4: I'm not upset at all. Honestly,
2: by the way, LeVar,
4: I'm the one person that isn't upset about this.
2: By the way, today is the day reportedly that the Athletic is going to release their findings. And I was just talking to Ben Maller, and he told me that the Sports Hub in Boston, Felger and Maz, they talked about your take on the Vrabel Rossini stuff going on. So.
3: Yeah.
4: Well, if something as big as that is not a bigger story than what it is at this point, then why would you care about a young kid who was gambling while he was in college and now isn't allowed to play in college and is in the league now? Unless he's a starter, unless he were to climb the ladder of becoming a starter, this is really just becomes a cliff note to his career. It really is. So to me, I don't even see it being that big of a deal once he starts to continue to move forward. The only way it becomes a deal is two ways. One, if he starts, or two, if he starts gambling again and he gets caught. And that's the only two ways that I see this becoming a thing.
2: Can I all right, so which would you say is a bigger issue? A player who bet on his own team, not against, but bet on his own team. But he did take the under against their quarterback, right? So that is kind of betting against his team. Didn't he take the under in yards or something along those lines? That was one of the prop bets he had. But whatever, quarterback betting on his own team, or a reporter who may or may not have been lit up by a head coach on a rooftop in Sedona. What would you say is the
3: I think he also took the under in LaVar's sacks at one point in time when he was playing for Washington.
2: Really?
3: Just saying.
2: Yeah. Wow, he was ahead of... Jeez. He
4: probably hit.
2: He was really...
4: He was alive? Jeez.
2: That's not...
4: That was a linebacker. I mean, you know, they didn't rush me very much in the league.
2: Help Bruce Smith get his record, though.
4: I was there. I was the one. We ran the stunt.
2: So I mean, just answer the question, though. Like, a reporter getting cracked on a rooftop by a head coach or a guy betting on his team.
3: I mean, when you say cracked, what do you mean? That's kind of like open for interpretation.
4: Well, he's trying to make it very graphic is what he's doing.
2: I'm
3: asking, like, what do you mean when you're saying cracked?
2: I mean, like, listen.
4: Like, it's like the good nut. Like,
2: holding hands.
4: Oh, wow. The Tom Brady drink.
2: Just holding hands. I just wonder... Because you mentioned
4: what is it called? Q. What are you drinking?
2: The Brady coconut water. The Tom Brady coconut water. I don't know.
3: Don't put my name on that. No, I don't want any part of that. It's endosperm. No. That's what it is.
0: I'm parched.
3: Sipping on gin and juice.
4: But Diana and Mike was out though. They was out though sperm.
2: I just.
3: Jonas is trying to put this on you, but it's really on him.
2: I don't listen. Yeah, I don't drink coconut water. It's not my thing.
4: Huh. All right.
2: But
4: it's the head coach having an affair is the bigger story.
2: Really? Than a player betting on his own team?
4: Than a college player betting on his own team?
3: I mean, I'll put it this way. Sorsby's gotten way more run of late than Rossini and Vrabel.
2: Yeah. Yeah.
4: But when if they both hit at the same time, which one has more attention?
3: I don't know, man. Like, the whole betting thing is just it rips away from the integrity of the game. Like, what we're talking about with Dion Rossini and Mike Vrabel.
4: Oh, that doesn't take away from the integrity of the game.
3: Well, not the game, but it, you could say it does from the reporting side, I guess. But what's the game? Once the game starts, like, this dude taking the under of one of your teammates' passing yards.
2: Yeah, that is betting against your own team, by the way. Like, I don't understand.
3: Yeah, that's...
2: That's
3: a pretty big deal.
2: It's problematic, and it, we're just gonna,
4: I think,
2: like,
4: the issue itself is a bigger deal, but is the issue itself connected to a relatively, nobody knows who Brendan Sorsby is outside of this. Yeah, I don't think he's significant enough a figure. Like, wow. if you had said somebody like Jeremiah Smith or somebody like that got caught doing this, then I think that it's a much bigger deal. But I just think that he's not a big enough star to me where the allegations against him are so damning. Like, it's bad, but I would think that you got to connect it to the more high profile person that makes it big. Like, sometimes it's the person that makes the story.
3: I think I know why LeVar feels this way.
4: Why?
3: Cannons.
2: Oh, that's a great point, man. It always goes back to that.
3: It does.
2: It's a great point.
4: What do you mean?
3: Trust me, you're dizzy right now. Huh? Cannons.
4: What? Huh? What am I missing?
2: Hey, man. I'm with you. Now it makes sense. Like, you know, one story involves that, the other involves, you know, just your run-of-the-mill betting on your own team.
3: By the way, I'm going to get off on a side note, but LeVar, did your kids do swim, any of them?
4: Yeah, sure. I got one that surfs.
3: Well, no, I meant like competitively.
4: No.
3: Okay. Here's my gripe. For parents out there as kids that swim, we had a swim meet yesterday. Oh, I mean, my kids are young, right? I've got a 6, 7, a 9-year-old. And there was multiple times, they're doing like the breaststroke or the butterfly. Like, half the entire heat got DQ'd because they didn't have the proper form. And I keep sitting there looking at myself thinking, like, they're 7 years old. Like, we have a little bit of grace with the form on this? Like,
4: DQ'd?
3: They literally DQ'd half the heat because, I don't even know what the explanation is. I'm really curious because I'm watching, and granted, I have no idea about swimming at all. I'm just rooting them on. But I'm sitting there thinking, like, oh, that looks like a butterfly, or that looks like a breaststroke. Like, you know, everyone knows freestyle and backstroke. That's pretty easy to see. But I'm like, how are you DQing kids for, like, what, they're not kicking their legs the proper way or something? Like, I'm really curious to hear this explanation, but not to get off on a tangent. Sorry. I just, God, that's been bothering me since last night.
4: They do have the motions online, though. For some strange reason, I know this because I've seen the strokes before. I think I've asked this question in the past, like, how do you differentiate the strokes? Because I know what a butterfly stroke looks like, right? You know what it looks like. But what constitutes what makes it a legal stroke? So I don't know. But no, I've never had a kid compete. How does one's kid settle in on competitively? Yeah, I want to swim. I want to do meets at a young age like that. I don't know how that.
3: Well, you get them involved because you want them to do something active. But then it's like, oh, this is actually kind of fun. It's like track. Like, I would get them involved in track right now if I could at this age, but there's not really many great track programs anywhere close to where we live, so it's hard to do that. But it's great because it's just dimming the clock, right? Like, every single time, whether they are really good at it or not, at least they can challenge themselves to get better every single one. But it is tough when they're like my 6-year-old and some of the other kids who are like 6 and swim. Man, you are on the balls of your feet waiting to jump in thinking this kid's going to make it or not. Like, there's times when you're like, I don't know. We need to go in and save this kid. Like, I hope this life, this lifeguard's getting ready to go in.
2: It's been 15 seconds. She hasn't finished.
3: I swear, man. I feel bad, but sometimes you look like they're like being waterboarding themselves, like trying to get time to leave. Please. Just keep kicking, buddy. Keep going. Like, it's not even my kid, and I'm rooting for him. I'm like, come on, man. God. Use your arms. Do something.
2: How long? Is this like an Olympic-sized pool? Like, what size pool?
3: Not Olympic. I think Olympic's what, like 50 meters across?
2: Yes.
3: Does that sound about right? It's only 25, so it's a little. But, you know, so it's not far, but for a six-year-old, it takes a little while.
2: It's rough.
3: It's great, though. I love it.
4: I would be a heckler. I'd be out there heckling them kids.
3: Well, the thing is you get immediate verification as to whether you swam well or not. Like, the hard thing with last night was they combined a lot of the heats. So you had, like, older boys and girls swimming with younger. So it was a little, it's not like it normally would be. But in most cases, what's awesome is they hit that wall, man. They look up. It's like they know. And so you know whether or not you won or if you didn't. And it's like, it's one of those things where you're managing emotions, especially with my girls, one in particular who's a little bit more emotional than the rest. And you're just kind of like, hey, you gotta swim harder, you gotta work harder, you gotta practice more. It's to me, it's honestly one of the best sports that I was never introduced to ever in my life, but now like I love it for my kids because of the impact it has on them like that.
4: It's interesting. Damn, that's cool.
3: Trust me, it's a wild world.
4: Huh? Swimming.
2: Hey,
4: man!
3: But then the reason why this connects with what we're talking about
4: is the cannons. If it was in the cannons,
2: I thought you were going to take it somewhere.
3: You're
2: really
3: swimming
2: dark
3: in those cannons, which is what led me to get there.
2: I thought you were going somewhere.
4: If it were in the mountains, I get that. If moms and stuff like that were in the mountains, then they were swimming.
3: The rooftop scene Jonas mentioned. It really came back to them being by a pool.
2: It was.
4: The cracking, that Jonas mentioned.
3: which I've never heard anyone use that phrase before in my life.
2: I haven't either.
4: He just tries to be as revolting as he could possibly
2: it's
4: be.
2: Not
4: like
2: revolting.
4: Cracking, like that's a revolting way of saying something.
3: I always forget he does this.
0: Can we hear it in a sentence, Jonas?
3: Yeah, Jonas.
2: Hey,
4: very good,
2: hey,
4: Lorena.
2: You could be
4: look, you caught him.
2: You could be getting cracked. I don't know.
3: You don't have you tried so hard to make this cool and make this something it's not. 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
2: It is
4: I'll be cracking.
2: Two pros and a cup of Joe here on Fox Sports Radio.
4: LeVar
2: Arrington, Brady Quinn, Jonas Knox with you. By the way, we are going to have the usuals coming up later on. We're going to get it cracking with Petros Papadakis. That'll
4: be
2: yours in hour three of the program.
5: Bitch.
2: We've
5: got. Aye, aye, Captain.
2: You little bitch.
3: Who just dropped that on Jonas? Lorena?
2: You little fart box.
4: Oh, whoa.
3: Damn, Lorena.
5: You little fart box. Aye, aye, Captain.
2: And now we've got our midweek awards. 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
0: It's Wednesday,
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0: Boys!
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24: On.
23: And you hate it better. 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
3: And get cracked.
2: By the way,
3: hey.
2: By the way, you talk about somebody who ran it hard. James Brown.
4: Or was cracking.
2: That guy got after it.
3: Here we go.
4: Talk about cracking.
2: Hey, ask Petros about that high speed chase he was in, James Brown. That guy lived a life. It was two pros and a cup of Joe here on Fox Sports Radio. It's LeVar Arrington, Brady Quinn, Jonas Knox with you. We are going to have another edition of In Case You Missed It coming up here a little over 15 minutes from now. But right now, it is time for the Tire Rack Play of the Day.
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3: By the way, he's incredible.
2: Great.
3: Like, I told you guys I saw him play for Inter Miami once. He just does what he wants when he wants, man. It truly is remarkable, and he could have probably had another goal. I mean, he was barely offsides on the first goal that they called, but the first goal he actually scored was just a rocket. I mean, it's fun to watch, you know, when you've got an all-time great. Like, it was the elite of the elite and their ability to control games regardless of the sport that it is. But yesterday was one of those games. If you are into the World Cup, and, like, I like watching soccer. It's a different sport for me, but, like, Mbappe was phenomenal. Messi was phenomenal. Who's the blonde-haired dude looking
2: Holland.
3: Like a Nordic alien?
2: Holland.
3: Yeah, he was fantastic.
2: Yeah, he does look like a Nordic alien. That's a good call.
3: Yeah. Well, huh. Just saying, no one's really brought that to the World Cup attention, but probably should.
2: Huh. You see the Norwegian fans that were going up the escalator like they were rowing a boat? They were sitting on the escalator, and they were rowing the boat as it was going up to the stage.
4: That was cool to you, huh?
2: They're great.
4: You're like, oh, let me bring this up on the show.
2: They're getting slaughtered. Okay, LeVar, what was your favorite part of the World Cup, huh? What was
4: exactly.
2: It?
4: Exactly.
2: Damn.
4: Exactly.
3: Oh,
4: making
3: really?
4: It's fun
3: like
4: of you
3: that?
4: Talk about the World Cup.
2: Damn.
3: Dang. I will say this, and you need to confirm this with Ben Mallis and the folks back in Boston. Supposedly, in Boston right now, they're running low on alcohol. These Scotland fans are so ridiculous that bars are saying it's been 3x of what St. Patrick's Day has been. Just because they're in town playing.
2: Yeah.
3: You need to confirm this, because that would be incredible if that was the case.
0: I saw this as well, and they had to do emergency shipments of beer to get...
3: Yeah, is this verified? Like, is that a true story?
2: That's what I'm seeing. Yeah, the establishments like the Sam Adams Boston Tap Room and Hennessy's blew through their inventory.
4: Like the same Hennessy's that's out here?
2: Like I don't
4: two,
2: know.
4: Three Hennessy's in the South Bay. I wonder if that's the same one.
2: But yeah, that is. Yeah, they got a little bit of a problem there. Those are my people, the Scots. You know,
4: is it the same Hennessy like as in the drink Hennessy? Because that's kind of weird. If Hennessy's is an Irish
3: pub. What's weird about that, LeVar? Explain it.
4: Well, because Hennessy doesn't belong to the Irish pubs.
3: It doesn't?
4: It belongs. No, it belongs like. In the hood. How'd that work? How did it become ours? I don't know, but
3: well, isn't Hennessy French anyway?
4: I don't know. What is it?
2: So LeVar, I'm seeing this. According to the Boston Globe, Hennessy's Bar, a watering hole located in the shadow of City Hall, credited the Tartan Army for drinking all of the beer they had on hand for the weekend, with the owner saying their supply was exhausted on Sunday night after tripling the amount of revenue they raked in on St. Paddy's Day. That's getting after dope. It. That's how you do it. That's getting
4: looking,
2: after it.
4: I'm looking up something different. Is it the same Hennessy's? Same Hennessy that is in California in Boston.
2: It is kind of fun to see the people from out of the country sort of enjoying the stuff that maybe we take for granted.
4: No, they're entirely different.
2: Like Taco Bell, Waffle House. I mean, they're just traveling around the country going, man, you guys
3: feels
2: got
3: like
2: all
3: a
2: this
3: slippery
2: here?
3: Slope for them, though. Yeah. I'm just saying. They're talking about how awesome it is. It's like, yeah, well, let's just see what your cholesterol your BMI is.
2: Well, here's the other thing. Like, how bad is the food in some of these countries that Taco Bell is like, man, you got to get over there. You got to try this stuff. I mean, there's a guy taking pictures of a Big Gulp.
3: There's two ways of looking at it. Either how bad it is or how much healthier it is because of the crap that this stuff has in it. So.
2: There's a guy who posted pictures like, he loves 7-Eleven, and he's posting pictures of a Big Gulp. Like
3: oh,
2: he thinks
3: yeah.
2: The Big
3: Bucky's,
2: Gulp is...
3: Bucky's is getting a lot of love, too. You guys ever been to a Bucky's?
2: No.
4: Never heard of it.
2: Is that a... I don't think that's a...
0: That's the Beaver mascot gas station.
2: Yeah. Oh, that's right. Yeah, but I don't think it's anywhere local out here in Southern
3: for you
2: California.
3: Guys.
2: Mm-hmm. Yeah, no.
3: Just the rest of the country.
2: Yeah, God forbid. God forbid.
4: I've never heard of Bucky's.
3: Oh, it is an experience. I mean, you can go in there and... It's like the Target of gas stations.
4: Huh.
3: You can get whatever you want there.
4: What's that largest gas station?
3: Get cracked if you want.
4: Oh, gosh.
2: Damn.
0: Getting cracked out of Bucky's is crazy.
4: Oh, gosh.
2: Damn, you Jesus. Know.
4: That, please soundbite that. Please soundbite
1: already
4: that.
1: Already on, Ivar.
4: Lorena saying that. Please say
3: Lorena.
4: That. Please.
3: Lorena, you've obviously been to a Bucky's.
0: No, I have a lot of listeners who send me gifts from Bucky's, though. I've had their
3: say,
0: beaver nuggets and the t-shirts. I have bathing suits and a
3: hey,
0: towel.
3: Shout out to all the listeners out there who go to Bucky's. Bucky's
2: got,
3: legit.
2: You have a Bucky's bathing suit?
0: I have two Bucky's bathing suits.
3: That's what I'm telling you, man. It's like, I swear, it's like it's the Target of gas stations. You can get whatever you want there.
2: I don't see anything. Gigantic. I don't see anything west of Texas. So
4: what's the biggest one
3: everything
4: going
3: good
4: towards
3: stopped.
4: Vegas? West what's though, that man? One? They got a whole bunch of beef jerky in there. It's on the
3: Wawa?
4: Way if you drive to Vegas. It's not Wawa.
0: Not Eddie's, not the ice cream shop, is it?
2: Oh, Cheetah's.
4: It's like...
0: The alien place. Alien jerky.
3: Do it every time.
4: Why is that?
3: It's not
4: funny,
3: Patty. It's not funny.
2: You said beef jerky. I mean,
3: Patty, you've never even heard of what the Cheetah is.
1: I was laughing at his reaction, too.
3: And plus, he should have said spearmint.
1: Let me laugh, damn it.
3: That's more famous if we're talking about.
1: I just was watching the way that Jonas reacted. It made me laugh. Aye, aye, Captain.
2: Imagine taking Patty to the Rhino. Oof. Never leaving.
4: What's that? I would love to see Patty's Sweets in a strip club. I really would.
5: You should have been there for my 21st at Sapphire.
4: I really would have. I should have.
2: Hey, yo.
4: Hey, yo. What are you going to do, Patty? You going in the back room? Hey, yo, I think I'm going to sit this one out.
6: You little bitch.
1: Thank you.
4: Oh man.
2: Man, we got to get to a Buc-ee's, you know? Now that I'm taking a look at this.
3: It's like you have to actually start traveling somewhere. So, We'll get it at some point.
2: I'd love to go to London. That's my next stop. I don't know if they have a Buc-ee's in London.
3: I'm working on it. I get no support from LaVar. I don't even know if he has his passport at this point.
4: I don't. I still haven't even got it.
3: See? There you go.
2: Damn.
3: There you go.
4: I'm sorry.
2: That's all
4: right. I will get it.
3: It's not hard, man.
4: At some point. I know. I just don't prioritize it. I don't prioritize until you guys say something like, hey, we want to go overseas.
3: Leave your ass behind like last time. I know that much.
4: Yeah, I did. You know how many people come up to me or like, I was looking for you in Ireland, man. I thought I'd see you in Ireland. I was like, this is just far too many people randomly saying that. I wish I would have saw you in Ireland. It's kind of weird, man. But,
3: tried to tell you, man. Yeah.
4: I wanted to go. I didn't know.
3: Well, I'm trying to make some other moves here.
4: Well, let's
3: go. For a London crowd.
4: Well, let's
3: go. Hope to see you soon.
4: Let's go.
2: Nothing better than the show starting at 11 a.m. and people have been there for hours already drinking at 11 a.m. on a weekday. On a weekday.
3: Just absolutely cracked.
2: And they look right? and they look at you like you're the a-hole.
4: Getting cracked.
2: They look at you like you're the a-hole.
4: Just making sure you absolutely get cracked.
3: You can't live this down. You're the one who tried to make this.
2: I'm not trying to make anything a thing. I'm just letting you know that there's.
3: When's the last time someone used that verbiage to you?
2: Nobody. But I feel like. I feel like a player betting on his own team is maybe a bigger deal than a coach having an affair with a reporter. I don't know. Maybe I'm in the minority on that.
4: I feel like Jonas reading off a line that says "get cracked" is a bigger deal than anything else. That's the biggest deal, getting cracked.
2: There goes that mention. By the way, be sure to check out our YouTube channel for the show. Just search Two Pros FSR within YouTube. Again, that's Two Pros FSR. 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And after you've done that, tap the thumbs up icon and comment away whether you agree or disagree. 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
4: Do all the read.
2: So, I can't. So,
4: do the read.
2: Nah, that's.
4: Nah.
2: Yeah, we'll let that. No. Set that aside for a second.
4: Let it breathe.
2: It is Two Pros and a Cup of Joe here on Fox Sports Radio. And up next, we will have another edition of In Case You Missed It right here on FSR.
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0: Two pros and a cup of Joe, Fox Sports Radio. LeVar Arrington, Brady Quinn, Jonas Knox with you here. Coming up top of next hour, a little over 10 minutes from now, we are going to tell you about some good news. Some good news for somebody in the world of sports. That'll be yours right here on FSR. 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And speaking of the World Cup, here are the results from yesterday's game. France beat Senegal 3-1. Norway over Iraq 4-1. Argentina over Algeria 3-0. And Austria beat Jordan 3-1.
1: Sometimes you can't get to everything in the world of sports or entertainment. Good thing the guys are here to bring you, in case you missed it.
0: Guys, in case you missed this, I feel like we've now taken things a step too far. Let's talk about AI, and let's talk about AI and robot toilets. Because at this year's Shanghai International Aged Care Assistive Devices and Rehabilitation Medical Expo, Chinese accessibility technology brand Yuban, which I thought was a coffee. I'm more of a Folgers guy myself, but is what it is.
2: You say Yubang?
0: Yuban.
2: Oh.
0: They unveiled their revolutionary smart toilet. So apparently how this works is that the toilet goes to you. So you don't have to get up to use the bathroom. You don't have to get up to go into your quiet place or wherever you want to use your phone.
3: Oh, you can use this, Jonas. Anytime, you can have milkshakes again.
0: So this toilet just gets up and goes to you. And the best part is they have a dedicated docking station. So once it's been used, it activates its LiDAR to travel to its docking station to get rid of the smelly load, says the article. The robot toilet's dedicated docking station hooks into the home's existing plumbing, so it flushes everything to the system through a low-noise grinder that prevents any kind of unwanted blockages. Once empty, it begins a thorough self-cleaning system using pressurized water jets and UV light to ensure that it is sanitized and ready for the next call of nature. Now, shout out to my guy Kevin Figures, who sent that over to me. Fox Sports Radio, great. But I feel like this is something that would not be of interest to anybody on this show. Because
2: why is that?
3: Well, I just said you'd be the first person that comes to mind. You could have ice cream. Milkshakes again.
0: That is a private time. Time
3: you can
0: away.
3: Have your crap closet wherever you need it to be.
0: A quiet time for me, and I don't need a robot
2: quiet
0: toilet.
2: Time.
0: If we're at the point now that we're so lazy, and this is not advanced, this is not. No, you're just making life easier. You're so lazy, you're going to have a crap closet come to you instead of you getting up and going to said crap closet. Your lazy ass has got bigger issues. All right, get up off your fat ass. Go to the bathroom. And drop the kids off at the pool and do it the old-fashioned way.
4: I think it's kind of revolutionary. I mean, it's like the Roomba of toilets.
2: Roomba.
3: So you would use this, Lorena?
4: I mean, if the occasion calls. Let's say you're in a really intense part of a movie and you don't want to pause it, you know. You can call it to
3: Again,
4: your room.
3: This highlights what Jonas just touched on. I mean, if you think about way back when, I mean, people probably had to, like, find a quiet place so they didn't get attacked while they were doing it, and then cover it up so no one knew that they were there necessarily. You know, so that, like, they could be tracked by predators. We've gotten to the point now where we can just, instead of hitting pause and going to your crap closet, now you can just
4: toilet.
3: Have it come to you. I mean, what do you have, a crap party? We have everyone come over and everyone uses the toilet
0: try
3: in front
0: it
3: of
0: out.
3: Each other?
0: Hey,
3: I mean,
0: try it out. Work? Hey, you got to wait 5 minutes. Got to go back to its docking station and clean itself. What are we doing here? Like this, and by the way, going to the bathroom for a lot of people, that's your time. Okay, that's the only time you get.
4: Ugh, you sound like a man. I know so many men
3: who
4: go sit in a
3: toilet. If I send off a tweet, it's usually I'm going to the bathroom. If we're being honest,
0: that is true.
3: And yes, I do sanitize my phone afterwards too.
0: It's like.
3: I'm being honest. Like, it's that's my time.
2: I do.
3: To
2: I
3: send
2: sanitize
3: off tweets.
2: My phone. I do.
0: You have to.
2: I hear you.
0: People are filthy.
3: Well, you should, LeVar, you filthy animal.
2: I should?
0: Yeah.
2: I'm a filthy animal.
0: Do you play chess on the toilet?
2: I play chess everywhere.
0: Could you?
2: Yes.
3: Could, so yes.
0: Could you bang out a whole game on the toilet?
3: Could you crack out a whole game?
2: I mean, I don't know if I crack it, but you know, I'd certainly try.
4: Getting cracked out of Buc-ee's is crazy.
2: That's crazy.
0: Also, at what point? How long is too long on the toilet? To where it's like, all right, this is a bit much. I mean, to me, anything longer than 4 or 5 minutes, your legs could start to numb out.
3: Yeah, if your legs go numb, I think it's been too long.
0: It's like, you know, that to me feels like a bit of an issue. So I don't know where you're going to stand
2: this,
0: on that.
2: I feel like this conversation got a tad bit intrusive when you questioned the amount of time that one needs on a commode. You know, I'm just saying.
3: Does that increase
2: with
3: age?
2: You got to go.
3: I mean, are you the oldest? Does that increase with age?
2: I'm not the oldest on my mob.
3: No, but in our show you are.
2: Oh, yeah, I'm the oldest. Yeah, I don't think it increases, no.
0: See, when you work in radio, you got to get it done during a break. If you can't get it done during a break, you're SOL. No pun intended. We are Busworks! Hey, it's Jonas Knox. 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
6: Yeah. I'm going to prove all the doubters.
1: When Dan Patrick speaks, you better stop and listen. Yeah. This is the Dan Patrick Show.
6: You know, 4-1 feels like a blowout, but it wasn't. You know, the Spurs were in these games. It was just, you're waiting for a moment, and the moment never happened. But the moment did happen for the Knicks. And congratulations to them, certainly their fans, and Jalen Brunson is your MVP. And he spoke about playing with these guys to win the championship.
7: Words can't describe it, but I'll say I put a lot of time and effort into trying to be the best player I can be to try and help a team win. Just really thankful I have the organization, the coaching staff, my teammates to have my back every single day. I think that means the most to me.
6: And I know this is a narrative that it still seems to be people are not going to get off this podium. You didn't think Jalen Brunson could be. You're absolutely right. And you know what? Everybody else thought the same way. So for everybody who wants to point out that he didn't think he could be a number one, his own head coach in college, Jay Wright, is on record as saying he did not think he could be this. He thought he might be a 2 or a 3 on a championship team. So move on from that. Enjoy your championship. I never understood this when you win a championship and then you want to vent at everybody. It's 53 years. Embrace it. It was a wonderful moment for you and for the city. For the San Antonio Spurs, I think Wemby got exposed.
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0: Oh, boy.
4: Uh-oh.
1: Rich Davis. This is Covino and Rich.
0: Yeah, I think I might be on the bandwagon, but I blame Brunson. I'm going to name my future first son, if I ever have one, like I said, Brunson Gaston Covino. It's a strong name. And I got swept in by the fun.
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3: Argentina's Lionel Messi scored 3 goals in a 3-0 win over Algeria in their World Cup opener. Norway's superstar Erling Haaland had 2 goals in the first half. His team beat Iraq 4-1. And France woke up at halftime and defeated Senegal 3-1. Kylian Mbappe with 2 goals. American star Christian Pulisic is called day-to-day with his calf injury. The U.S. doesn't play till Friday, a day game in Seattle against Australia. In the NHL, Vegas interim coach John Tortorella will not be back. The Dodgers won their home game against Tampa Bay 1-0 on Shohei Ohtani's homer in the sixth. The game took an hour 52. Ohtani will pitch Wednesday, but not DH. The Angels' Mike Trout had a homer, 3 RBIs, in a 7-0 win at Arizona. The late-night game had the Pirates holding on 6-5 at the A's. Houston, with 3 in the eighth, beat Detroit 4-2. Yankees 12-2 over the White Sox. I'm Steve DeSager.
0: Good morning to all.
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11: 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And speaking of the World Cup, here are the results from yesterday's games. France beat Senegal 3-1. Norway beat Iraq 4-1. Argentina beat Algeria 3-0. And Austria beat Jordan 3-1. Good news for the NBA. Now, I don't know how they kind of worked this in or, you know, messed with the numbers a little bit. But on the surface, the 2026 NBA Finals drew an average of 20.6 million viewers, the most since 1998. Game 5 drew an average of 24.5 million, peaking on Saturday night at 33 million viewers. So we're talking best since the Jordan run, the last Jordan run in the 90s. So say whatever it is about, you know, the Knicks and their fan base, and I plan to, at least from a television standpoint, and a rating standpoint, good series, good news for the NBA. They probably wish they would have extended it a little bit longer so they could enjoy more of those numbers based on what we saw.
12: Oh, I'm sure. I mean, I think usually around game six-ish for a TV network, they needed to go that far to start making a profit. And then obviously they can lock that in game seven. But game five, you're not making any money on it, you know, for as much as you're paying. So that's typically how it works. But credit to the NBA, credit to the Knicks. This is the sort of thing that I think I keep going back to, you know, my thoughts going into that series, Wimby being the new face. And maybe people would sit there and say, well, he is the face of the NBA now. He is that 22-year-old star that's just such a unique talent that he's must-see TV. And look, the Spurs, based on the, you know, betting odds for next year, are right back in that same position, being the favorite. So I get all of that. I just think Jalen Brunson, his demeanor, his leadership, everything he put on display is great for the game of basketball. You know, very similar to when we talked about Steph Curry's impact on the game. And if you go and look at every, you know, young, you know, kid playing basketball now, they're not lowering the hoop like, you know, back in the day where you're trying to dunk on a 6-foot, 7-foot hoop and act like

0: you're Vince Carter. You know, now they're shooting threes. They're working on their outside shot. And there's a lot of kids who are getting really good at it. And it's becoming more and more a part of offenses, even at a younger level. You know, where you see so many teams kind of very similar to the NBA. You know, they're spreading it around the arc. If they can't dribble, drive, penetrate, get an easy layup, they're going to kick it back out for a three. And that's essentially what the game of basketball has become. And I think, you know, there's good and bad to that. But with Brunson coming along, there's a few things that are kind of highlighted. Like, he's got the ability to do that, but, you know, he's also got a mid-range. He's also got the ability to kind of go and play tough and get those tough baskets or get to the line. The way he leads and not being so much of an individual per se, but someone who's going to help raise the level of his teammates. Like, everything he does with his actions and says with his words is, to me, exactly what you want from your leader, is exactly what you want from a star. So I love the outcome of how everything worked out for the league, for Knicks fans, for everyone involved, you know, kind of waking up, you know, a fan base that, as we can see, is a sleeping giant. So to me, it was awesome to witness. I've, you know, no dog in the fight, not a Knicks fan by any means, but I do appreciate the excitement that it brought. You know, I do appreciate the moments that you see in some of those fans and one of the most epic comebacks we've ever seen in sports in a championship environment, like we saw in game four by the Knicks. So it was an incredible series for a series that only went five games. Like, it was really, really fun to watch. You know, for the most part, every single game was competitive and there was comebacks and there was, you know, some swings and clutch moments. So it was everything I think you'd look for, just outside of the fact that it didn't go seven games.
1: I think it was a win for basketball purists, because they'll tell you that the things that people experienced watching these two talented teams play against one another is something that you could experience all season long. And while I'll say, if you're a basketball purist, maybe there's some truth to that. But if you know basketball and you're just a casual fan of basketball, I don't find myself looking at NBA regular season as must-see TV or scheduling appointment TV. Now, I will say this was a tremendous win for the simple fact that, you know, Jalen Brunson has been a star. He's been close, knocking on the door. I mean, the year before, they were knocking on the door, and they just didn't get far enough. You know, you have, you know, teams like the Celtics, and what happens with, you know, the whole Jaylen Brown and Tatum thing, I don't know. If they were to bring Giannis there, it definitely makes it more interesting. I think that the NBA is at a moment in time where they have great potential and great upside for fandom and for viewership, because there are more stars that are emerging, and stars that they're marketable. Like, Wemby is marketable. You know, you look at a guy like Anthony Edwards. He's marketable. You know, you see him, I believe, in the Sprite commercial he was just in recently. They have more marketable guys that you look at them and you look at their team. I mean, Jason Tatum, you know, you have Cooper Flagg, that, you know, the New Balance commercial of that. I mean, you have some flagship guys that you can put the weight of building an entire league, because that's what the NBA banks on, is being able to build their entire league off of a face, off of a name. They have a few. They have a few. They got their white horse with Wemby, but there are others out there that can actually make white basketball horse. NBA bet. Yeah, you know, I don't know. Black horse, French horse.
2: Oh, all right.
1: I don't know which. I mean, you threw it out. I was just calling it the white horse. I mean, I don't know.
0: Yeah.
1: I've been watching Yellowstone, by the way. I went back and started watching Yellowstone again.
0: Wait, who else was watching Yellowstone? Was that Lorena, someone's mom, Patty's mom?
2: No, I was watching Dutton Ranch.
1: Yeah, I was watching Dutton
0: Ranch. Oh, that was
1: you? We were watching Dutton Ranch, yeah.
0: Okay.
1: Apparently, the Dutton chick, I guess they're boyfriend and girlfriend. I don't know if they even got married. But then the guy that worked for the Duttons, he's a pretty badass dude, man.
0: Is this the sequel to Yellowstone, or is this the prequel?
1: It is. It's the sequel.
0: It's the sequel. Oh, so
1: when you said that, I was like, huh? Like, let me check. And what's the one that's the old girl
0: who was showing off her breasts in Yellowstone?
1: She's the first one. That's the girlfriend or wife, mom. In the second one.
2: Oh, no kidding.
1: She's had a kid with the dude and everything. Huh? Yeah.
2: Letting them fly on the show, right?
0: Yeah. Oh, yeah. Well, I mean, they're out
1: she
0: often.
1: She cracked them.
0: As they should be. You know?
2: Damn.
1: Yeah. They were cracking. You know? She walked out, got into that feeder trough and the water, and she cracked them.
0: Yeah. That's, again, there's a reason why LeBron's watching, but I mean, they're a great set of New York boobs, you know?
2: That's great.
0: That was one of the all time greatest Chappelle skits ever. Do y'all not remember that?
2: No.
0: When he'd walk around New York and he'd just walk up to women and go, "You've got great New York boobs." And he would give them a badge. Like, he would literally present them with a badge, and they loved it. Like, everyone.
2: Huh.
0: I didn't mean to get distracted, but yeah, there's multiple. Jonas, have you not watched that?
2: I started watching Yellowstone, and then it just got away from me.
0: I mean, you can see why Rip's all into that. I mean, he puts up with some crazy for a while.
2: And then, what is it? Is it 18 something is the prequel to that? Is that the prequel?
1: Yeah.
2: I think so.
0: Yeah.
2: Yeah, I think so.
1: I think it's like 1892 or something.
2: With Sam Elliott?
0: Yeah, with Sam Elliott.
1: So that's the first one?
2: I think so. It came afterwards, but it's the prequel, the lead in.
1: This is what happened before it became.
0: That's like Kevin Costner's dad, right?
2: I don't know.
1: Okay. Is that what it is? Because I got to watch that then.
0: You have to.
1: That's crazy. 30,000 acres of property the Duttons were commanding. And what was it? Montana or Wyoming? Montana, I believe. Yeah. 30,000 acres. The people was on the property. He said, "You see that over there? That's my property. You see that gate over there? That's my property." The guy said, "We don't believe you. No one should own that much property." That man put his rifle in the air and shot it. Said, "Y'all don't get the hell up off of my property. Believe me or not, you're going to catch some of these slugs in your ass. Get up out of here." 30,000 acres. Jeez, that's a walk.
2: Can I just say this, that the NBA Finals, the ratings and all that, very enjoyable series. But if I don't mind sort of
1: patting yourself on the back.
2: Yeah, just reminding you guys. Well, I just want to remind you guys that I tried to tell people that when you let the riffraff into the club, stuff's going to get broken and it's never going to look the same and they're going to get really, really annoying. And if the Knicks won the NBA Finals, it was going to be a problem. Maybe not for Knicks fans and all the insty Knicks fans that popped up out of sewer holes and manhole covers everywhere in New York. But the problem is they think they can now rewrite the rules and take over. And this is involving Spike Lee. So Kevin Hart wrote on Instagram that Spike Lee should get a championship ring. Then Dick Vitale followed up and said, well, he should get a championship ring. Stephen A. Smith has thrown his support that Spike Lee should get a championship ring. We got to stop, okay? People need to get a grip. Spike Lee had nothing to do with it, and I don't give a crap that he spent allegedly $10 million on season tickets because he's such a diehard fan. You got choices, all right? If you wanted to follow some sad sack organization that had been kicking you in the nuts for two decades and you want to go down that road, you go down that road. Listen, man, I'm a Cubs fan. Welcome to the world of you're going to get your heart ripped out and they're going to take a bite out of it and then expect you to come back for more. And you know what we're going to do? We're always going to come back for more. That's what being a doormat is. It doesn't mean when they win in 2016, all of a sudden I got to throw my hand in the air and go, can I get a championship ring because of all my support for the team? You didn't play. You weren't on the court. You had nothing to do with what happened. You went there. You were a spectator. You seemed like a genuinely good dude. All of that is great. You don't get a championship ring. And if he gets one, they should be relegated to either the G League or go play in the WNBA because enough's enough. We got to stop this. I tried to warn you guys this was going to happen.
0: Yeah, can I ask this question, though?
1: Calorie rant.
0: Well,
1: go ahead.
0: The reason why I would agree with you there is, like, does anyone disagree with you, Jonas? Like, is there anyone clamoring outside of some people being like Spike Lee should get a ring?
2: No, there's
1: I
2: people
1: disagree.
2: That
1: I mean,
2: people,
1: I'm not going to fight about it, but I
0: so you so wait, LeVar, you think Spike
1: I could
0: Lee
1: see
0: should get
1: the
0: a ring?
1: Logic? I don't think he should, but I could see the logic in it.
2: Logic? He did nothing.
0: Yeah, well, what's the logic?
1: Well, if he's at every game, which he is at every game, he's
0: yeah.
1: So
0: is an Usher, right?
1: We don't know how much
2: and
1: he's
2: working.
1: Donated to boosting the team and. His relationship
0: donated.
1: With the players or
0: yeah first
1: knows.
0: Off
1: I don't know
0: here's my issue is do you guys see the interview with Ben Stiller when they asked him, oh, how long have you had season tickets? Did you see when Charles Barkley asked that? You know what his response was? I don't have season tickets. They just give them to me. So if I was a Knicks fan and I am a season ticket holder and I have been going for this long and they, you know, and I mean, it's like if you give them a ring, whether it's Ben Stiller, Spike Lee, whoever, you might as well give every fan a ring or let every single one buy them.
1: Everybody isn't Ben Stiller or Spike Lee. You guys know that.
0: Well, obviously.
1: Spike Lee, Mars Blackman, bro. Come on, man.
2: Hey, he's great. This is not,
1: Did you know?
2: Not a personal shot at Spike Lee, but the fandom stuff, enough is enough.
0: Yeah.
2: It's enough.
1: Spike Lee is New York, man. He's a New Yorker. I'm just saying.
0: Well, okay, but until
1: I think,
0: here's what I'd say is until this championship, Spike Lee in the world of sport was probably most remembered for Reggie Miller shutting him up.
2: Yeah,
1: sure.
0: Like that was his biggest moment as a Knick fan. Like, maybe you sit there and say, well, yeah, because he was such a prominent Knick fan that he got the attention of Reggie Miller, who then threw it back in his face.
1: Yeah, I mean, he's
0: like what? I mean, I get his presence as part of it. I get his loyalty. Like, it's awesome to see. I mean, there's no doubt if you think of a New York Knicks fan, Spike Lee is probably the first one that comes to mind. It's just like, dude, come on. Like, we're giving rings out to just everyone.
2: It's just, but this
0: that's a take from like the participation trophy world.
2: Yeah.
0: That's what that is.
1: Yeah.
2: You got to earn it.
1: Super fan. He has earned it. He's been there. He's been there. He's been vigilant. He's been committed. He's been a part. I mean, dude was sitting there filming on the court when they won it all. Like, who gets that type of access? He clearly has a different level of access that anybody else has. And whatever his involvement is, like the relationships he has, I think it could be by interpretation. I would not be offended if Spike Lee got a championship ring.
2: The guy,
1: I wouldn't be offended.
2: The guy who hit Wemby with the egg deserves a championship ring more than Spike Lee does. All right, he actually impacted the series.
1: You're doing a bit.
2: Now, he impacted the series. Wemby's walking his way into the hotel thinking, how are we going to bounce back? And he gets...
1: Piss Wemby off.
2: And he gets
1: hit him with an egg.
2: He hits an egg upside his head. All right, completely changed the series, and they melted down in Game 5. Spike Lee doesn't deserve a ring. Seems like a great dude.
1: Egg thrower.
0: Let me put it this way. Where do you draw the line? Because, like, someone asked me one time, because I was on the Seahawks in 2013, all right? Got released right at the end of, you know, cuts or whatever. Ended up signing with the Jets. And they're like, well, hey, the Seahawks won the Super Bowl that year. Do you get a ring? I go, no. I wasn't a part of the team. Like, you're not included as part of the team unless you're actually a part of the team during the course of week one of that season. It's like, where are you going to start drawing the line then if you allow a fan like Spike Lee to get it? If the Jets win, does Fireman Ed get one?
2: Oh, good call.
0: I mean, where do you draw the line with who gets a ring and who doesn't?
2: Didn't they kick him out?
1: He said, I can't.
0: He came back. He's back.
1: Yeah, he came back, but he gave up. Like, you know, Spike Lee's never given up on the Knicks, man. I've never heard of him giving up. But he's always been there. Now, all of a sudden, the Knicks are relevant because they want it, and we want to be attacking little Spike. Like, y'all leave Spike Lee alone. Let him get his ring and let him celebrate with them. He'll probably produce a movie about this season and about that game. It might just be the game, the greatest comeback ever. Like,
2: I think
1: that man lived.
2: I think Ben Stiller's.
1: That's what sports is all about.
2: I think Ben Stiller's doing a documentary on the run, I believe, if I've heard that correctly.
1: We had a kid. He went to North Hills. His name was Brian Motion. And
2: what up, B?
1: He was like the de facto team. Like, we kind of made him like the team manager. All right, special needs dude. And he got a ring. You know, he got a ring. Like, if Spike is around handing out waters and towels from time to time, if he's encouraging guys, you know, and different things like that, and he's a part of the solution, there's no reason why he shouldn't get a ring.
0: Here's what I'd say. Here's what I've settled on. If they want to give him access to go buy one, okay. But, like, he's not going to get one given to him by the team. And now, look, maybe the team feels like he's been loyal because, like, he could be different. He could be actually paying for this courtside, you know, seats. I know reportedly he said he spent around $10 million in his lifetime for those courtside seats and hasn't given them up. I don't know whether or not that's true. I'll take him at his word for it. That's awesome he's willing to do that. It feels like he's getting the bad end of the deal because apparently other stars like Ben Stiller don't have to pay for tickets. So maybe he should have went that route. But my whole point is I don't know where you draw the line.
1: Maybe he wants to spend the money. You know, maybe he wants to be that supporter.
0: That's great.
1: And that's why they're giving him the ring. I mean, let me tell you
0: something. Have him reach out to Justin's and have them make an NBA Finals championship ring for him.
1: As my nieces and nephews get bigger and as they continue on with their path of success, if they win a ring, I'm in. If Drew ends up being a straight smoking ace and they win it all, he plays for somebody in the 805, the 805.
2: Damn right.
1: I'm in. If one of the babies win in Ohio and one ends up being a big time all American quarterback and they win it all, I'm in. Nothing moves without Uncle Var being a part of it because some way, somehow, I had an influence on that taking place. I'm in. That's all I'm going to say. I'm in. I want my ring. Uncle Var wants his ring. And you know what I wanted to read on my ring? Uncle Var. What position? No position? Uncle. Uncle. Put a U on
2: well,
1: it.
2: Well, as
1: Var in on the inside. Uncle
2: as,
1: Var.
2: As Andrew, in. As Andrew calls you, Ravar.
1: Ravar, oh, Uncle Ravar.
2: It's just a problem with those L's still, for whatever reason.
0: All right. I think we need to put this.
1: Which is interesting because it's a Spanish word. Like, come on. Like, Lavar is Spanish. Lavar.
2: Hey,
1: it's
2: listen,
1: a Spanish word.
2: And who knows? Maybe half the time we'll say it right. You know?
1: Okay.
0: Hey, the fact that
1: well,
0: he
1: thank
0: can,
1: you
0: know,
1: for insulting me.
0: Uses L's like that. It's great.
1: Viva Mexico.
0: Yeah. Let's put this conversation to bed, though, okay? 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
2: Sailing.
1: Dutton Ranch.
2: It is two pros Dutton and a Ranch. Cup of Joe here on Fox Sports
1: I
2: Radio.
1: I just saw that episode yesterday.
2: LeVar Brady Quinn.
1: Are you in your text messages, John?
2: Yeah, I was just.
1: Oh, okay.
2: Here, you know what? I'll do this in real time. I'll just let you. Just let you guys in real time discuss. Now this is what is her name in real life? What is the woman's name in real life?
1: I don't know. She's a hell of an actress, though. Is that proper anymore? Actress? I don't know what that is. She's good. All right, does well. So, sell some steaks. She knows how to sell a steak, boy.
2: There's my thoughts on the images that were sent over. It is Two Pros and a Cup of Joe here on Fox Sports Radio. LeVar Arrington, Brady Quinn, Jonas Knox with you. Up next, we do have maybe a little bit of a disappointment to one fan base who was expecting a big return. That's yours right here on FSR. 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

0: Two pros and a cup of Joe, Fox Sports Radio. LeVar Arrington, Brady Quinn, Jonas Knox with you here. By the way, coming up 15 minutes from now, we are going to have our midweek awards, the good, the bad, and the ugly. 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This is some disappointing news for one member of the show here. Brady Quinn loves Ohio. Nobody represents their state and celebrates their state more than one Brady Quinn. And all he wanted was for his classmate, LeBron James, to come back home. Finish off where his career started.
1: Yeah.
0: And then Brian Windhorst stepped up on ESPN Cleveland and had this to say.
2: I think LeBron's intention is to play, and I think the focus right now is making a deal with the Lakers. You know, and right now he's allowed to negotiate with the Lakers, and I believe they are negotiating. I believe they're going back and forth. Free agency begins in 14 days, and in the next 14 days, I think he's going to try to make a deal with the Lakers.
0: Sorry, man. Windhorst is connected.
1: Windy is connected. I was going to actually say that there's probably no one that's benefited more from the career of LeBron James than Brian Windhorst. I mean, he has been his media arm, if you will, probably before Rich Paul really got going, and he's been a little more outspoken and out there. But from the time LeBron first entered the league, Brian Windhorst has kind of been at his side and dealing with a lot of the news surrounding it. So it's obviously coming from a credible source. I do think there's still a chance. That's not a done deal. This could be a leverage play with Cleveland. If this is going to be his final year, maybe it's not. Maybe he could play another year after that. Who knows? So there still could be another swan song in the bag for Cleveland at some point. But I wonder when I hear that news, how much of this is LeBron's desire to stay in L.A. with how far they've gotten and where that team's at, even though it looks like Austin Reaves might go somewhere else. But also how much of it has to do with Cleveland. How much of it has to do with the fact that, look, he brought them a title. I don't know that he needs to go back to help solidify his legacy. We see a lot of players post-career or at the end of their career sign like a one-day contract to retire as a player of that organization. So I'm not sure it's necessary if he needs to go back, but I think for the fan base, they would probably love to see it. But also in the same breath, for Cleveland, like, do they want that? It feels like they're trying to run this back maybe for one more year before they start making some changes. Now, I don't know how the recent James Harden news plays a factor in any of their decisions. Not sure that how much that's going to factor into his new deal. But
0: did you guys see what I sent you? What was it? Gary Sheffield Jr. said, "Is that Kimbo Slice?"
1: Yeah. I was like,
3: kind of looked like him a little bit.
0: Really did.
1: But Gary Sheffield Jr. off the top of it. I did not have that on my bingo card.
0: James Harden's mugshot. And he says, "That's Kimbo Slice."
1: Yeah. R.I.P. But going back to the initial point, you know, even with the coaching staff, even with bringing back Atkinson, like you look at it and just go, is this a more, hey, we got this far, we'd like to run it back one more year, maybe make some subtle additions or changes and see if we can't get back to that mountaintop with Donovan Mitchell, who we've loved as that star, you know, who we still think can take that next step. So I wonder if this is twofold, but I also would say I don't think it's over. Yeah, this is the sort of thing you float out there early in the process to get other people to get in line or at least get their pitch ready if and when this falls through with the Lakers.
3: I want to say what I want. All right, I'm going to say it. I think this is so selfishly driven because there's nothing else for him to accomplish other than adding to the list of things that have never been done. And Bronny is solidified. He doesn't need his dad in order to stay in the league right now. Like, he's solidified. But imagine his younger son is in line to join the NBA in, what, the next year or two? So I think he's trying to stay long enough to play with both of his sons. And I know it might sound crazy, but I think and listen, you could call it selfish if you want to. I'm not saying it in a derogatory way of it being selfish. I'm saying it in a way of who has the opportunity of saying, I not only was able to play and welcome in one of my sons into the league, I actually able to welcome Bryce in, my younger son, as well.
0: Oh, I think it's awesome.
3: And that play with them.
0: I think it's awesome he got to play with this kid. Like, I've never scoffed at that. I just think if that's what the motivation is now, go to the Big Three and just have your own team. Like,
3: Nah, because that's not, again, big enough. He's good enough where you can't say that he's just there to collect a check. He was the most dominant player in the series that he played in for the playoffs. Like, whether it was against, what was it, Houston? Or because they knocked Houston out, right?
0: Yeah.
3: They got out of the Houston round, and then they got tore up by OKC. But he was very good. So his talent level is still at an elite level, even right now. So you don't have to justify it outside of the fact that he's good enough to help your team. But along with the name and the star power that goes along with it, you're not going to have a problem having LeBron James on your roster. And I can guarantee at this point in his career, he's so influential and he's accomplished so much that it's like, you're going to draft Bryce. We're going to bring him in and we're going to get all three of us on the court at one point in time, and it's going to be the James family that's out there on the court. And for what it's worth, once we get years removed from LeBron James playing, and once we get years removed from his kids playing, it is something that will always stick out. It's something that will, you'll be like, dang, dude played with both his sons, not just one. There was a point in time where he was so good for so long that he was on the court with two of his sons. I think those things to some people matter, and you're right here at it. They're a close-knit family. Why not make it a family affair? Why not? Family business? I think that's what it is. So I don't see LeBron James retiring until you see him play at least one season with Bryce and Bronny on the same roster.
0: Would you guys like to play a game?
3: Six picks.
0: I got a game for you here. It's time for, can you guess the next team odds for LeBron James, courtesy of our friends at DraftKings, based on Brian Windhorst
1: the Lakers
0: speculation.
1: Have
0: so the Lakers are the favorite at -250. Right. Now,
1: It's Cleveland number two.
0: That is incorrect.
1: Oh my gosh, don't say it's New York. Don't say it's the Knicks.
0: That is incorrect. LeVar, or as my son says, Uncle Revar, would you like to take a guess? Who is number two? Shortest odds.
3: The Spurs.
0: To land LeBron James. Spurs are fourth. Good pick, sitting at 15-1. The Cavs are three. There is a team wedged in between the Lakers and Cavs sitting at two.
1: Back to South Beach. Does it go back to South Florida?
0: No.
3: No, it's not them. What was it? What was it that was percolating?
0: You've heard some interest on both sides.
3: Dallas. Is it Dallas?
0: Not Dallas.
3: It's
0: Dallas. Yeah, I don't think Dallas has got... You know, Dallas should.
1: It wouldn't be Phoenix, would it?
0: No. Think about a rival and joining rivals.
1: The Clippers?
0: No.
3: A rival.
1: Boston?
0: Not Boston. Definitely not Boston. That's way down on the list.
1: Okay. I mean, what the?
3: A rival of LeBron. Of LeBron James?
0: Yes.
3: A rival
0: Come
3: of
0: on.
3: The Lakers?
0: Yeah, LeBron James. Come on, man.
1: Do they have rivals anymore in the NBA?
0: They did for a while. When he was in Cleveland, there was a rivalry going there.
3: Wasn't it the Lakers?
0: No, in Cleveland.
1: Oh, Golden State.
0: That is correct. The Golden State Warriors.
1: That wasn't a rivalry. It was just there.
0: What are you telling? They met in the finals like three or four times. They were always playing
1: eight times. How many times did they meet?
3: How bad can we be on picks though? Golly.
0: But Golden State.
3: Let's just pull it up and read them all.
0: But Golden State. There has been a level of interest, and Steve Kerr's back. Steph Curry has said, and LeBron James has said, and kind of hinted around that maybe that could be a landing spot. So who knows? Maybe Golden State. And
3: Draymond is his boy. Paul represent Draymond? Don't they have some type of connection?
0: I guess,
3: outside of basketball.
0: So one of the perks that they're throwing at him is because LeBron reportedly loves LA and wants to stay in LA. Is they're going to figure out a way to where he can still stay there and they'll just fly him back and forth, just PJ it, so he can stay local. And that's ridiculous. I don't know. That's what they're calling.
3: That's ridiculous. If that is a true statement, that is as ridiculous as it gets, bro. That's ridiculous.
1: Well,
3: just go play there.
1: Well, I don't know about that. I'm just thinking, going back to you saying the rivals. I guess they would be LeBron's rivals, not Cleveland's rivals. Is that how you'd look at them?
0: Yeah, LeBron's. But I mean, during that Cav era, where they always ran into him, seemingly. So.
1: It is crazy what they had 4 years in a row. They played in the finals against each other.
0: It was a lot. It's a lot. It's because you just penciled it
1: in. We'll get that. 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
0: It is Two Pros and a Cup of Joe here on Fox Sports Radio. LeVar Arrington, Brady Quinn, Jonas Knox with you. Up next, we will have our midweek awards. It's the good, the bad, and the ugly right here on FSR.
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0: Radio, LeVar Arrington, Brady Quinn, Jonas Knox with you here. Coming up top of next hour, a little over 10 minutes from now, we're going to catch up with our guy Petros Papadakis. He is a Wednesday tradition here on the show. That'll be yours right here on FSR. 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
1: There are some good things that happen,
2: and there's some bad,
1: and then there's some downright ugly things.
2: It's time for
1: Good, Bad, and Ugly.
0: Well, Sheriff Sweeka, who's got what this week?
3: Well, I tell you what, Sheriff, the first is the good, and, well, it's time to go down to the old sheriff station, talk to Sheriff Sticks with the good. Draw, cowboy.
4: my good for the week is the New York Knickerbockers and Spike Lee potentially getting his championship ring as the greatest, dopest supporter and contributor to the New York Knicks. That's my good. That's great for the week because basketball won. The mecca of basketball, New York City, even though I'm a PA guy, so I'll say Philly. And I played in D.C., so I'll say D.C. is in the conversation too, DMV. But New York City, no one will ever question that. You got the Rucker and all kinds of different historical connections to your Madison Square Garden, to basketball. So that's my good for the week.
3: All right. Well, next up, we got the bad and... Well, it's time to hear from the constable. Constable Quinn, you got the bad. Draw, cowboy.
5: Well, what's going to be bad this week is the U.S. Open is at Shinnecock Hills Golf Club in Long Island. And it's the only golf course that's hosted the U.S. Open three different centuries, which is kind of cool. But 1896 was the first one, now to 2026. But with the wind, the conditions... The scores will be bad. This will be a tough, tough course, as the U.S. Open usually is for its players. So that's what's going to be bad, but it should be one hell of an event. So on the positive note, should be fun to watch, but I don't anticipate many scores finishing under par.
3: All right. Well, last and certainly not least, it's time to hear from Deputy Knox with the ugly. Go for it, brother.
0: So I haven't been to this place in years and years until yesterday, and the only reason I went in is because I had a gift card. And Costco is awful. I don't get it. I don't understand the appeal. I can't stand the... Do you have a membership? If you don't have a membership, if you don't pay a fee, you can't shop here. I even tried the hot dog. All right, everyone swallow. What about that $1.50 hot dog? Now I know why it's $1.50. Wow. And let me tell you something. Don't try and sell me on the food at the little counter they got there just based on the price. If I wanted to, I could go drink a glass of Windex because it's only $1.25 at the Dollar Tree. But I don't because it's bad. So my ugly for the week was the experience at Costco. The people there are rude. The food is trash. And I don't get the appeal. And I don't plan on ever going back.
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0: This is going to be fun.
8: And there are some shows you can't miss.
0: Let's not overreact.
8: This is Covino and Rich.
0: There's a few things that people do, and it makes me feel like, what, do you think you're better than me? Like when Rich Davis talks about summering in Sausalito.
10: I think you're
0: better than me, bro?
10: No, but you know who did summer? The Million Dollar Man, Ted DiBiase. Remember he made his summer residence in certain places?
0: No, Rich often talks about his vacations, and he always says, Barcelona. And I'm like, all right, dude, you think you're better than me? Or when people back into the parking spot, all right, relax.
10: I do that.
0: What, you think you're better than me, dude?
10: Yeah, what,
0: why? No, are you that much in a rush?
10: Because there's people flying around the corner. You have to. It's easier to see people if you can face outward.
0: What, do you think you're better than me? What do you think?
10: You think you need to back into a spot?
11: I love it when people back in and it's not advantageous to them.
0: Yeah,
11: like.
10: You're going to Ralph's to pick up a quart of milk and you get back into your spot.
11: Or it's the other way. So now you have to make this impossible turn around a car that's parked at a different angle than you are because you can't go in that way.
0: It says compact spot. And there you are, your SUV, all sideways, taking up two spots. What do you think? You're better than me?
10: Well, give me another one.
0: All right. When people are given soccer scores and they say nil, I'm like, can't we say zero? What do you think? You're better than me?
10: It's not part of the lingo.
11: So highbrow.
10: Nil.
0: It's how I feel. It doesn't make it right. So I'm wondering, do you have to?
10: Is that a personal attack at Dan Byer?
0: No, because we said the same thing with Profet yesterday.
10: Nil.
0: It's a soccer thing. It's like love in tennis or whatever.
10: You adopted it, I suppose.
0: You have to say it. In tennis, obviously, it's love. In soccer, do you have to?
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17: We told you about Erling Haaland, right? Soccer fans know. People who watch the game know they're not in their heads. We told you this is the guy. Watch for Norway to make a surprise run into the semifinals. Golden boot, all of it. He is the best striker in the world in his World Cup debut. Haaland, yo. Haaland. The average soccer fan, the average United States soccer fan is seeing him for the first time, and it's like, is this guy real? Like, is he like two people taped together? Like, there's no way he's one person. Like, no, he is that good. He has been that good. He has been that good for Man City for a while. He's 25 years old. I'll tell you what, everybody wants to talk about Messi and other. Okay, you know what? Erling Haaland again. Best striker in the world. Here he is.
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0: Mbappe with 2 second half goals in a victory over Senegal, 3-1 in New Jersey in front of over 80,000 fans. Saints defensive end Cam Jordan re-signed to play one final season. In the NHL, Vegas interim coach John Tortorella will not be back. The WNBA's lone game went to Indiana, 113-91 over Toronto. Caitlin Clark, 21 points, 14 assists. The Dodgers beat Tampa Bay 1-0 on a Shohei Ohtani homer in the sixth. Houston scored three in the bottom of the eighth to beat Detroit 4-2. The Twins were up 10-0 in the fourth and won at Texas 12-2. Yankees 12-2 over the White Sox. I'm Steve DeSager.
1: Good morning to all.
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1: 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Here's Brady Quinn, LeVar Arrington, and Jonas Knox.

0: Harrington, Brady Quinn, Jonas Knox with you here. 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France beat Senegal 3-1, Norway over Iraq 4-1, Argentina beat Algeria 3-0, and Austria beat Jordan 3-1. And from that, we transition over to this. He is the great Petros Papadakis. He is the co-host of the Petros and Money Show, which you can hear on The Blowtorch, AM 570 LA Sports. He is a Fox college football analyst, and you can get him on X at the old P. Petros, good morning.
1: Good morning to you guys. How's it going?
2: Good morning.
3: It's going well, Petros.
2: Yeah, it's going
0: Are you enjoying the World Cup?
1: I guess. Yeah, sure. It seems like everybody's enjoying it, right? It's like a success. I mean, I'd love to say something terrible about it. But everybody not, everybody seems
4: not watching
1: to be
4: it make it a, does it make it a success?
1: I mean, I don't know. Am I supposed to watch it? Well, I'm watching it.
2: LeVar doesn't watch it.
0: It seems like it
1: why
0: seems,
1: doesn't LeVar like it? Look, all right. Let's establish something.
2: Okay.
1: We all played football in the 90s, right? All of us. Even Jonas.
0: Yeah, kind of, yeah.
1: Right?
0: Yeah.
1: I like a little cream in my coffee.
0: I like a little cream in my coffee.
1: I always thought Jonas was an O-line type, right? Weren't you, Jonas?
2: No way.
0: No. No.
2: Wide receiver.
0: Wide receiver.
1: You were a
0: DB.
1: Perimeter guy?
0: Yeah.
2: Yeah.
1: All right. Well, maybe. But
2: why do you think he talks as much trash as he does?
0: Petros,
1: you're right.
0: But the mentality of an O-lineman, and I appreciate the compliment.
1: No, that perimeter, high school perimeter, it's hard to respect. But that's okay. That's okay.
2: I love this. Yes.
1: Now, you're from Petros. The 90s, though, right?
0: That's correct.
1: Like, you played in the 90s. Okay.
2: Petros, you know? He's from the 90s, and he uses vernacular like getting cracked. Which we don't know what that means.
4: Get cracked.
2: Have you ever heard that phrase before?
1: I know what a crack back is. Back in the day when we used to just crack back on each other like there was no tomorrow. Yeah. Like you had to protect your neck on the football field and you could get destroyed at any moment, by your own team in practice in a crack back block. But
4: or
1: I have no idea.
4: Out.
1: You know, cracked out, I know what that, pick up the pace with your cracked out face. I know about that.
4: There you go.
1: Yeah. But look, I'm trying to establish.
4: His cracked was different, but go ahead.
1: Okay. I'm trying to establish something here. Now, Brady played a little later in the 2000s, right? And he's kind of good looking. And he was a quarterback.
4: It's a good kind of.
1: And he used to wear a neck roll, though, as a high school player.
4: No way.
2: That's right.
1: Did yeah,
2: really? It's not true, but we'll go with it for the sake of
1: Didn't you used to wear a neck roll? Didn't you used to put on your pads with the neck roll?

0: when you Brady play defense. Way too pretty
1: just to go be with it. Role. It's no. better for the story.
2: He didn't throw a cowboy collar on or a
3: maybe
2: skeleton?
3: Maybe cowboy collar. Maybe right. cowboy collar.
0: Okay.
4: Yeah. For the story, yes.
2: I grew
3: maybe
2: up.
3: Maybe the toilet seat.
2: I grew up thinking every other sport, the guy playing that were weenies or, you know, not tough. The word that I would use starts with a P. And I'd say it, too. And then Lorena and everybody.
3: Wuss.
2: Yeah. Everybody. Yeah. Anybody that didn't play football was a P. And that's not right. It's not right, you know? But I had that mentality, you know, other than like boxing or MMA or something. I had that mentality for about, I don't know, 30 years of my life, maybe 35 years of my life.
3: I thought you was going to say like 10.
2: No, everybody.
3: So your whole life. So just yesterday.
2: Basically, it was really not long ago.
3: All right.
2: I, you know, watched like tennis and I was like, wow, that looks like a real mind F. You know what I mean? Like those guys are all alone out there. Everybody's freaking out over every shot, the precision, the ability. The absolute mental fortitude.
1: No wonder Agassi was a drug addict. Now I get
2: right? it. Right? Yeah, it would drive you crazy. I'd get all methed out, too. You know, you got your coach's box, and Brooke Shields is sitting there with her big eyebrows.
5: You smoke crack, don't you?
2: Yeah, don't you? I want you to look at this slovenly, sloppy boy.
3: Sloppy
2: boy. As an example of how not to dress. If you wake up in the morning and you look in the mirror and you look like this, put something else on. Go ahead and jump.
3: I don't want to jump.
2: Where are my white children? Where are my white students? All my white students, stand up.
3: Stand up.
2: These are my white children. Anyway.
3: Oh, man.
2: So I am, you know, I am now watching soccer like, wow, those guys are pretty tough. They're out there running the whole time, and a lot of them are quite large. I mean, these are the greatest athletes that all of these countries have to offer, and they're really, really good at the sport, and it is a beautiful sport to watch if you have patience and you can relax and just sort of enjoy it. There was a guy from Norway last night whose body and head were so big, but his face was so small. Did you see that guy? And he's got like, his name is like Snooferler, and he's got like a ponytail thing. Have you seen this guy?
1: So like an inverted
2: he's
1: Beetlejuice?
2: Got like a severe, he's got like a severe lesbian haircut.
4: Are you talking about Holland?
2: Yeah. And he's got a brother.
4: The guy
2: on
4: who's
2: team.
4: Like one of the best players in the world?
2: What are you? What's going on, Landon Donovan? I'm trying to explain the guy.
4: By the way,
2: he's got a brother on the team.
4: Hey, oh, man, look at that. Greatest comeback in FIFA World Cup history is Landon Donovan's hair. It looks much better than the last time we were doing this.
1: By the way, I heard that it's a piece. It's not a. He didn't get a transplant. Somebody said
2: it'd be a piece.
1: That's what I thought too.
4: It looks like it's from Turkey. That's what it looks like.
2: You can't walk out. That's got to be written. You remember who the original hair comeback was?
4: Brian Urlacher.
2: Urlacher. Yeah.
3: Urlacher and Urlacher. Dion, right? They came out the same.
4: Did he get rid of it again, though, or does he still have hair?
1: He still got it.
2: Urlacher is like, hey, look at me. I have hair. But he's like, yeah, we're done with you, dude.
3: I mean, it was Johnny Bravo level, too, by the way. I mean, he didn't just come back with it. He came back strong.
2: Yeah,
3: he made
2: that's
3: a statement with his hair.
2: Like, if you're going to bring your hair back, like, do it like Bruce Willis, you know, like a real slow... Just low key. Don't come back like, hey, look at me. I got a nice, cool, flumy haircut. Looks like I'm hanging out with the kids in Party of Five.
3: That thing was full. Yeah, I thought it was a joke when I first saw it. I thought he was like doing a skit for like the 70s show or something. Like, oh my God, I'm not even trying to be funny. Like, it was so full, and there was so much of it. I was proud of him, though. That's you know.
2: I feel similarly with Donovan. It's a bit of a shock. You know what I mean? You can't.
4: Greatest comeback.
2: Right. If you're going to be like, look, I'm going to start dressing like a biker You know, like maybe slowly do it. Like, you know, bring the leather jacket in, then bring in the pants, then bring in the chain wallet. You know, not all at the
3: you
2: same time.
3: You can't go straight leather pants and leather top at the same time.
2: Yeah, it's just too much. I mean, maybe it's been a slow process, but, you know, the debut of the hair, we haven't been thinking about Landon Donovan, and then it's like right in your face.
1: Petras, didn't Troy Aikman take that approach, though, at the, was it the Fox Summit where he showed up?
2: Oh, with a stylist?
1: I don't know. I remember you telling that story that
2: Troy Aikman hired, you know, it's so clear when somebody has hired like somebody to dress them, which is one of the great scams in the history of rich people, right? Like people get really rich, in particular young athletes, and they say, and Troy Aikman is not a young athlete, but they say, I better hire somebody to buy clothes for me because I'm too rich to buy my own clothes. And then they dress you up like you're in a sitcom. Like, no one dresses like that. No one dresses like a stylist dresses people unless you pay some idiot to dress you up like an idiot. And, you know, like weird stuff, like wearing like long sleeves and then like a short sleeve over it and then like a vest. Like, you only see that, you know, on sitcoms.
3: When somebody
2: and stuff.
3: Dresses you.
2: You're like, what is this? You know, it's just some stupid thing that some, you know, because like you have to just, like, I remember being in a CSI, New York. I played a fat.
4: Hell yeah.
2: Yeah, many years ago.
4: Let's go, Petros.
2: Yeah, they called me to play a fat radio host that caused somebody's murder or mayhem.
3: No way.
2: Yes.
3: No way.
4: Wait,
2: it
4: what?
2: It was a huge stretch. This was 20 years ago. I played Rico Savalas, a radio host, in a terrible episode of CSI New York.
1: Love the last name.
4: I need to watch this.
2: What's his name? Emilio Estevez.
3: Yeah.
4: Hell yeah.
2: Was the
4: and
2: director.
4: I was like,
3: Mighty
4: Ducks.
3: Mighty Ducks.
2: He was the director, yeah. Team USA's going down.
1: Young Guns. Going,
4: Ducks fly forever.
2: Yeah. And when the sky grows dark and the thunder rolls, ducks fly together. Anyway, they hired me to do this CSI, and they hired me a wardrobe day where you go over there and they look and figure out what your character is going to wear. My character was a fat sports talk radio host, which is actually exactly who I am. And I showed up in my clothes, and I was wearing Converse jeans and a T-shirt and a hoodie. And I walked into a room that was filled with Converse jeans, T-shirts, and hoodies. And they were like, yeah, just wear what you got on.
3: Didn't even have to change.
2: But I remember Troy Aikman showing up at a Fox event, and he was literally wearing, like, I don't know, like weird army pants that an army guy would never wear, you know, because his balls would be all tangled up. And he had like an army jacket on, but with like the sleeves rolled up to his elbows, like Dylan McKay in 90210. And like everybody's like,
4: kind of looks like Castro for a little
2: bit. Yeah, and he's all greased up and tan and weird, you know. And everybody's like, God, what happened to Troy?
4: Did he leave after that? Was that the next year?
2: Yeah, it was
4: left?
2: Like a couple years later he went to ESPN because he just fully douched out. But, well, I mean, that is kind of what you do, right? Like, you're like, look at Peter Schrager. It's like, you know, he used to be like a normal guy, and now he's just like, you know what? They're paying me. I'm going full douche. And I'm going to put the camera so close to my gigantic face. It's going to be seven times closer than anybody else on the screen because I want my face to be the biggest.
3: Damn. His face is always...
4: Oh, by the way, do you want to hear the worst movie I may have ever seen? Home Game. The movie about Sean Payton, the year he got suspended, where is it Kevin James who plays Sean Payton?
3: Oh, boy. Mall
4: my
3: cop. The mall cop.
4: God. Yes, but that is the worst movie I've seen in quite some time.
3: Huh.
2: Yeah, all right, I'm gonna have.
4: Have you guys even heard of this?
1: Yeah, no. It's, always see it on Netflix, and I look at it and I go,
4: like, whose idea was that? Like, Sean Payton gets suspended. Let's make a movie about the year he takes off.
1: And was he coaching like a youth team or something like
4: that? He was coaching his son's team in Texas, which brought even more questions.
3: The mom is like married to somebody else, and it's
4: she's
3: like
4: married to Rob Schneider.
3: Yeah,
4: she's like, married to Rob Schneider, the actor in it, which is great.
2: Sounds like a hell of a movie.
4: But it was not. I feel bad for all involved. So, hey, Petros, speaking of bad movies.
2: I haven't made
4: movies,
2: my original point.
4: Oh, shoot.
2: God. Go on. Dang.
1: Let it breathe, Randy. Come on, man.
4: Yeah, sorry.
2: I'm just saying, these soccer guys are pretty good athletes.
3: Oh. Wait. That was the big punchline?
2: That was it?
3: Oh, okay. All right.
2: I used to think everybody was a weenie. And now watching other sports, I'm like, wow, that looks hard.
4: By the way, I think the further you get away from football, too, I tend to look at some of the injuries. You know, they're like, oh, they're flopping, which I will say this about the World Cup. They've implemented a few things that I think are awesome. One is, like, there's a review system for if a guy flops and, like, wasn't even touched, and they will give him a yellow card, which is great. You know, there's, like, a shot clock, or, like, at least the ref's counting so they can't hold the ball instead of throwing it in. So there's some things they've done that have been cool. But when they get, like, cleated or they get kicked, I'm kind of like, all right, that actually looks legitimate, like that hurt. You know, like these guys are wearing metal spikes.
2: Really slowly. And, you know, the protocol of how the whole thing works, you know, coming from TV production and being interested in how we get, you know, a football game on the air and who's the guy cutting the game, the actual director and the producer and, you know, all those little things that no one thinks about when you watch games. I've always been interested in that ever since I started calling games. And when the World Cup comes on, you realize that it's a full world feed. So basically, up and like Fox's production is very complex and very good, but 2 minutes before the game starts, they lose power over almost everything. You go to the world feed, and that's some director speaking French or some weird language cutting that thing, and the announcers are sort of just following along. And can you imagine calling a football game like that, Brady? I mean, you call a lot of games.
4: That'd be ridiculously hard. I mean,
2: you're calling it with the rest of the world, and you know, right. It's so they do it so wonderfully and seamlessly. It's pretty exciting, and you know, they got their extra 3 minutes of commercials for the hydration.
4: So they're
2: break.
4: Just reacting. Is that basically what you're saying? Like they're looking at the monitor, just reacting to whatever they see.
2: No, somebody's not in their ear like, here comes the replay of the reverse shot of that. Right. You know, they're just kind of reacting to it.
4: I had no idea.
2: Maybe, I mean, I can't imagine somebody telling them before, right? Because it's happening in the moment. If you tell them before, it'd be like a 2 second delay. So they really are just reacting. So that part of it, you know, that part of just the production wise of the World Cup, like so much of it, like basically the whole world is watching the exact same feed the whole time. Which is really interesting to me. And I remember being in Greece. I don't know. I don't think it works like that. Maybe it works like that in the NFL. Like when you're calling the Super Bowl, you just take the network feed.
4: I know they have a different feed because
2: the world feed.
4: Yes, because I was actually in the booth one of the Super Bowls, I think with Charles Davis, who was doing it. And he asked me, I was like, hey, can I come up and sit and just watch you guys do it? And so similar to this, he was just reacting off whatever the you know our feed would be that we would see in the States. He was just reacting off all, but at least it's in English, right?
2: Right.
4: Like he's not listening to whatever's being said in some of the language.
2: Yeah, the guy calling it in Nordic or whatever is, you know, probably the same.
1: By the way, Brady made the point earlier that guy Holland looks like a Nordic alien, and he does, man. Like
2: he's
1: now
2: got a brother on the team too named Schnauzer.
3: Huh?
2: That's his name. Yeah. And you see them rowing in the crowd.
1: It's great.
2: And then everybody, every Twitter picture has got like a picture of a girl with big, huge boobs representing her country. Like, look at this country. They got big boobs too.
3: Isn't it AI?
4: I was going to say, does every country have big boobs?
2: I would like
4: it
2: to say
4: like so. They've all seemed to find them.
2: What do you mean AI? How dare you?
4: It's on TV, LeVar.
3: It's an AI bit.
2: Them things are real.
4: It's on TV, man.
1: Hey, man, Zeppelin.
4: Have you watched the games?
1: Hey, Zeppelins fly in every
4: country.
1: That's
4: the problem.
3: Brady, yeah. We already established that.
4: Okay, well, that's the problem.
3: It's enough that my birthday is in June. Now you want me to sit down. Like, relax, bro.
4: By the way,
3: give me a flyer. Give me a break.
4: LeVar, happy Pride Month. Happy Pride Month. Happy birthday.
2: It is great to have a birthday in the
3: talking
2: Pride
3: about
2: Month.
3: Row, row, row your boat up an escalator, a flight of escalators. What?
4: I want to get to what I feel like is what's been like. This is what I really want to ask Petros. How does it feel to get nailed by the king for another year? If he signs,
1: come on, Petros. Oh, yeah.
4: Yeah. Bend over and take it, pal.
1: Take that.
2: Yeah. I'm tired of getting nailed by the king.
3: Get cracked, Petros. How does that feel, Petros? Getting cracked. Yeah,
4: sit in that radio chair and get cracked.
1: Getting cracked at the crib.
3: By the cat. By the king.
2: That's what happens every day.
3: Aye, aye, Captain.
4: I mean, between Stafford signing an extension and now LeBron maybe come back. I mean, you were right in the thick of it, buddy.
2: Stafford is easy to hate because of his stupid wife, but they're nowhere near as manipulative as the King's media minions.
1: Getting cracked.
3: The King's media.
1: Not a bad-looking man, wait, Mr. Papadakis.
4: What do you call Windhorse, too, by the way?
2: I didn't call him that. Somebody else called him No Neck.
3: Dang.
2: Like somebody was like, yeah, No Neck over there at ESPN.
1: Dang.
4: You said he's full of hot air or something. I can't remember what you said one time.
2: I don't know. Helium?
1: Oh, no.
3: He has a neck. It's just there's a lot to it.
2: That's a good point. I have to say, overall, you know, getting nailed by the king is terrible. But just like any hostage situation, you know, you do develop a relationship with your captor.
4: You've got Stockholm syndrome.
2: A little bit. Because you're like, you know, if the king goes away, you know, it's a little bit like Jamaica. Right. In Jamaica in the 60s, all the people in Jamaica were like, hey man, you know, we're Jamaica, we don't need this English rule anymore, leave us alone, let us run our own country, right? Yeah. And England was like, yeah, you're right, it's kind of a bad look with the slavery and the piracy and all that, we'll let you keep it. And England in 1968 gave Jamaica back to Jamaica. I think it was 68. And they had literally like a 2-year party in Jamaica, like a 2-year carnival, bacchanal, whatever you'd call it. And then after those 2 years, it became the most violent country in the world for about 35 years. They started shooting each other, mercilessly shooting each other. Not because they were people that were ungovernable or anything like that, but just because it left a void.
3: Picking sides.
2: It left a void, and Cuba and the CIA basically started fighting politically over Jamaica.
3: Political fights, yeah.
2: Yeah, political violence, real political violence. Yeah. And the crack epidemic through Colombia, which is the shower posse and a bunch of stories of the 90s and crack and Jamaica. The real crack epidemic was you know, basically spread by Jamaican gangsters because the bodyguard for the prime minister of Jamaica was the number one drug dealer in the world, and he had immunity. He moved everywhere around the United States and did whatever he wanted throughout the 90s. Anyway, the point is, when England left Jamaica, which they were supposed to do and needed to do, it left a void. And that void was filled by something much worse, it seems. So when the king leaves the Lakers, it's going to leave a void. And
3: is there going to be political warfare that
2: there
3: follows?
2: Could be. I mean, but I'm less worried about political warfare and death in the streets, LeVar, than I am about nothing to talk about. You know, the king does provide a great deal of service when it comes to content.
3: So getting cracked by the king is actually worth it then.
2: Well, you know, after a while, you're laying in bed and you're wondering, like, I haven't. The king hadn't come by in a couple days.
1: Oh, no.
2: He hasn't come, you know, for me to service him.
1: Oh, no.
2: You know, the king hasn't.
1: There he is. The king's
2: here.
1: It's
2: the king. Yeah,
1: bring out the king.
2: You know, so hello, I do, king I'm here. Not, you know, I'm not immune to the fact that, like, yes, when LeBron leaves, like Jamaica, I will throw a two-year party. But after those 2 years, there might be some serious
3: war.
2: There might be blood in the streets.
3: There will be blood.
2: Because, you know, how, you know, we're going to have to attack somebody. We'll probably start attacking each other.
3: We almost had one sports topic take place during this.
2: What are you talking about? We talked about the soccer and how they're not weenies.
3: Yeah, but not really, though. Not really.
2: I do admit, though.
4: We talked about the Kang.
2: When I was a kid, just to go back to the original point, I didn't understand the laying there and writhing around like you're dead. Soccer stuff. You know what I mean? Right. Then I realized, oh, they're just tired. You know? Yeah. And the king does that, too. He likes to lay around and beat on the ground and act hurt.
3: Whoa.
1: He does.
4: Whoa. Well, the other thing is they're trying to draw yellow cards if they can, right? Like, they're trying to get a penalty. If they're up, they're trying to waste time because they never put as much extra time on the clock as what it actually eats up by laying on the ground, rolling around like that. So,
2: well, you know, you could replace Donovan. That's some really good analysis.
4: You like that analysis? You like that?
2: Full head of hair.
4: How about that?
1: Dang.
4: And if I don't, I can just go to wherever the hell he went.
2: Where do you go? Do you go to, like, the garment district in L.A. and just have to staple it on?
4: You ever see Turkey? Everyone does all these social media ads for Turkey.
2: I am Greek. I can't go to Turkey. They'll disown me. The Turks are the worst people in the world.
1: Oh, man.
4: Oh, wow. That's right.
1: Oh, wow.
2: They are. What are you talking about? Half a
1: Joe. Take the blowtorch, AM570 LA Sports. Fox College football analyst. And you can get him on X at the OP. What a ride. By the way,
2: bitch.
1: By the way, how about you stop overpaying for gas? 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It is two pros and a cup of Joe here on Fox Sports Radio. Up next, we are going to have a discussion about how things are getting a little bit awkward between one quarterback and his NFL franchise, and that's yours right here on FSR. But here's something you don't think about on race day. When the car hits pit road, 9 seconds later, it's gone. Four tires changed, fuel in the tank, back on the track. That doesn't happen because of one person. That happens because of a crew, a pit crew. Track personnel, engineers, hauler drivers, people working every day so the sport runs the way it's supposed to. And a whole lot of them, veterans and military family members. Their names don't show up on the broadcast. They don't get the trophy, but they make everything else possible. That's the heart of Unsung Heroes, a new campaign from Vet the Vote, launching with NASCAR, honoring the VMF who keep America's sports running and those who keep America's elections running by serving their communities as poll workers. Because the leadership, the discipline, the commitment that served America in uniform, that's exactly what our elections need behind the table. Vet the Vote has already brought in more than 165,000 veterans and military family members to the polls as poll workers. From the pit road to the polling station, vetthe.vote/NASCAR.
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1: Two pros and a cup of Joe, Fox Sports Radio, LeVar Arrington, Brady Quinn, Jonas Knox with you here. We are going to have another edition of The Leftovers coming up in about 12 minutes from now. That'll be yours right here on Fox Sports Radio. 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So Pete Prisco kind of mentioned this a little bit yesterday that, you know, maybe things are a little bit off when it comes to Baker Mayfield and the negotiations for getting a long-term deal done with the Tampa Bay Buccaneers. Todd Bowles recently spoke about the Bucs wanting Baker Mayfield to protect himself a little better. Rick Stroud of the Tampa Bay Times reported that they're concerned that if he continues to neglect his health with nagging injuries that could be avoided, that's going to be a problem and long term. And so Baker Mayfield yesterday was talking with the media, and the question became whether or not his long term health might impact the contract negotiations. And here's how it went.
2: Has there been any indication to you about, you know, during these negotiations about the need to protect your body even more? I mean, I know it's a delicate balance because you got to be who you are.
3: Every single game last year for the 3 years, so I don't know if that should ever be a question.
1: So, it's true. He doesn't miss much time, and he was banged up, and I think Pete had even mentioned it against the Rams. It was obvious he had a shoulder issue or whatever it was that he was dealing with on Sunday Night Football when they got smoked in L.A., but it kind of, I mean, that was what kind of went sideways in Cleveland, right? I mean, that's why they made the move to go in another direction, because he tried to play through injury and he just didn't play well his final year.
4: Well, that's not why it went sideways. It went sideways because he tried to play through injuries. And then when he did, he wasn't rewarded for that. And so it does take you down that slippery slope of, and LeVar, I'm curious your perspective on this, because there's a lot, like most players are playing banged up by the end of the season, even quarterbacks. There's always something kind of going on, a hit you took, whatever it may be, that's still nagging, bothering you, or you might have something that's lingering on. But if you're not out there, you know, then they're going to use that against you as a negotiation tactic.
5: Yeah, they are.
4: So it becomes tough, because in one instance, you're looked at as a depreciating asset. So if you play and start every game, even though you're playing through injury, to show that you are resilient, that you aren't depreciating, but if the level of play isn't there, then they hold that against you. And then if you do sit out certain elements or certain, you know, portions of the season, then they use that against you. So it's like you gotta pick your poison. And unfortunately for Baker, it led to a falling out with Cleveland that then sent him on this path between Carolina and Los Angeles, and, you know, finally to Tampa, where he's been able to find level playing ground. But he's in the final year of his deal, and he's become an unrestricted free agent after this season. And you would think that he's got almost a $40 million cap hit, that they want to figure out something with him. But he is 31, and so he's not a spring chicken anymore. And I think there might be a thought to, you know, what's it going to look like in the future? Is his best football still ahead of him? A couple of years ago, he played fantastic. Best season of his career. So he's not that far removed from it. But as Mike Evans has moved on, some other pieces, you know, after it's like, can he raise the level of everyone else around him? And that might be in question. But I think they'll get a deal done, because at the end of the day, he's going to be offered way too much money in my mind, and it'll be too hard to pass up. But I also think they'd like to reduce his cap hit a bit too, heading into this season, if they can. So we'll see where things go, but it's unfortunate this is reoccurring again, a similar issue that he obviously had in Cleveland.
5: It will get a deal done. You mentioned Pete Prisco. They always show up.
1: They all show up.
5: They'll get a deal done, because there's no reason to cite as to why they would not get a deal done, first and foremost. And then secondly, when you really think about it, Todd Bowles does not have the time. He does not have the time to actually be able to play any games with what he's going to do with his quarterback situation. So I think it's more so out of necessity more than anything else that they'll get a deal done. Now, what that looks like, I mean, that's just going to have to be determined. But for what it's worth, he is Todd Bowles. That is his insurance policy. That is his only opportunity of maintaining his job outside of this upcoming season. And I don't think Todd Bowles would debate that or dispute that.
1: Yeah, I mean, there was already speculation Bowles was going to be let go after this past
5: after this
1: year.
5: Season.
1: And then there was changes on the staff. And yeah, just like the Mike Evans thing, it just seems weird to me. And especially if Pete is correct that they offered him more money, he just wanted to leave. I was just under the assumption that was home, and he just decided I'd rather go, you know, go play for the Niners and go, you know, work with Brock Purdy, and maybe he just saw the writing on the wall that things are ending here. So, you know, we'll see how it plays out with Baker Mayfield, but it seems like it makes too much sense for him and for them to just go ahead and roll with this and get a deal done at some point. So, but he's still got a red ass. I'll give Baker that. Still pushing back.
4: I love it. Love it.
1: 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All right, so coming up next here, we are going to close up shop on this Wednesday morning with another edition of The Leftovers here on FSR.
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1: All right, Larray, what do we got?
26: Well, I saw headlines yesterday. Floyd Money Mayweather might need to change his nickname. He has officially been hit with felony charges over a $200,000 watch purchase, or lack thereof. He wrote a purposely bad check to a Las Vegas luxury boutique, knowing he had insufficient funds. Now, this did occur back in 2024, but they didn't file the charges till April, and his attorney was in court on Monday, but money wasn't there.
1: I don't know how... What did he make, a billion?
4: He was in the billions. How do they accept checks? I feel like, how many people, I mean, I don't write checks as much as you used to. I feel like everyone just takes like a credit card or some of the form of payment.
5: Generally.
4: I'm just shocked that they were like, oh yeah, we'll take a check for that. Yeah.
5: Yeah, I don't know.
4: I mean, if he really wanted to get away with it for a little while, he could have used a charge card.
0: Oh, yeah. It's true. I mean,
4: if we're being honest.
5: Sounds like it's just not going to end well.
0: No, man. And I don't even... Is he 50 yet? Like, he may... Like, he's got a ways to go, and I don't know... I don't know, man.
5: Well, you try to fight Manny Pacquiao and try to make it all back so you could break even.
4: Who's he trying to fight?
5: Oh, you didn't hear me? I said Manny Pacquiao. Manny Pacquiao.
0: That's
5: how are you supposed to say his name?
0: Pacquiao?
4: I don't know.
5: Manny Pacquiao.
4: Just the way you say it.
26: I like how you like, do it, like,
5: right?
4: It's like Okinawa, you know?
5: Okinawa. How you say it? I mean, how are you supposed to say it? Okinawa?
0: Okinawa.
5: All right.
0: Yours is better,
5: though. I think it's offensive the way you say it.
0: Okay.
5: I think it's very offensive the way you say it. I say it the way it's supposed to be said. All right. Pacquiao.
4: I think LeVar's right.
5: That's how they say it. Pacquiao.
4: I think you're right.
5: Okay, Nawa. That's how you say it. Okay, here we go. What you got?
26: Oh, you want me to keep going?
0: Yeah.
26: Okay.
0: Yeah.
26: Well, you saw how all the FIFA teams are really getting on board with America's food. Well,
5: are
26: Norway,
5: they collecting rubbers like the
26: I haven't
5: Olympians?
26: Heard anything about the collectible condoms. But I'll do more research today for you. It is hump day, so all that's right, proper cool. right. proper research go. On hump day. Anyway, Norway's chef spoke on their odd shipment to Greensboro, Carolina. It included over six...
5: Where? What was that?
26: Greensboro.
0: Yeah. North Carolina.
26: Did I say that right?
0: I knew what you were saying, Lorena.
26: Something like that.
5: All right, go ahead.
26: So they got over 600 pounds of fish, 255 pounds of Brunost... Never had this type of brown cheese, and 6,000 oranges. Now, Norway hasn't been in the World Cup since France in 1998, and they insist that they should continue to eat what they have their whole lives for consistency. He said, the logic is simple. Stability on the plate translates into stability on the field.
0: They know we have oranges out here, too, right? They're aware. Like,
5: off the tree, by the way.
0: Yeah, like, come on. What do we... You can just go right down to a Publix and or a Piggly Wiggly in North Carolina. You can find a whole crate of oranges if you need them, and cheese too. Believe it or not,
5: go to Knoxnard. You get oranges, you get strawberries. You heck, take a couple of steps to the left. You get you some salmon.
0: Damn right.
5: Like, you get you some tuna. Mm-hmm. Like
0: damn right.
5: You get everything you need in Knoxnard. Like, what are they talking about?
0: Cereal.
5: Whoa, what's that? Cereal.
0: He's got a great point.
5: Come on son. All you got to do is go right down the road. Yeah,
0: if you guys are still here for Cowboys training camp, go watch a practice. You can see George Pickens, try and get a contract done and then go pick up some produce. It's not that hard.
5: It takes on a different meaning when you're George Pickens in Knoxnard. You know what I mean? Like,
0: great point, man.
5: Maybe his middle name should be B. You know what I mean? George B. Pickens.
0: That's a great point.
5: That was so dumb. I thought it was funny as hell. All
0: right. What else we got, Ray Pickens?
26: Well, we talked shoes yesterday. Penn State switching from Nike, but Nike's not the only capable shoe brand in sports. Skechers has officially entered the chat. If you didn't notice, OG Anunoby wore Skechers in the finals.
0: Yeah. Oh,
26: so he is the first athlete. Like,
5: those are some good-looking shoes, too.
26: They are.
5: From afar. From afar.
0: You sound surprised.
5: Come on, man. Skechers. You know, I live right down the street from Skechers headquarters, man.
0: Yeah.
5: But golly, bro. Like, Skechers? They just let anybody do any old thing these days, man. Like, Skechers.
0: Hey, by the way, was OG Anunoby high on Good Morning America, or was that just...
26: Oh, I saw that.
5: He was not high.
4: Yeah, Var, you're a resident expert. What do you think was going on there?
0: Yeah.
5: He just was, like, just playing around with them. Just sarcasm. It was just a face of sarcasm. That's all. He might have been high.
4: I want to be honest with you about something. When M-Drive first came to me, I said no. 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

0: and you talk to guys, you know, who really good players, you know, I hit it well, I just not scoring, you know. Or, man, I didn't hit it that well, you know, I kind of ham and egged it. Yes, Paulie.
1: Are you back?
0: Oh, am I back?
1: You took a long stretch away from golf.
0: I think over 8 years.
1: And the sport suffered.
0: Yes, it did. Yes, it did.
1: You seem back.
0: I was back-ish yesterday.
1: All right.
0: And I played 18 holes. Normally, I stop at 15 because that's right by the clubhouse. I'm like, man, there's a beer right there.
1: A convenient 15?
0: Yes. Like, we could stop right there. But I played all 18 yesterday. Yes, Dylan?
2: Yeah, when we got off, whatever, the 15th green, and then you started going to the 16th tee box, I was like, what's happening
0: here? Yeah, I know. I know. Well, last time we played, I stopped at 15 and let you guys continue. And I thought, nah, you know, let's post a score here.
2: You didn't miss much.
0: 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First hour brought to you by Meguiar's. They have their quick solution kits, removing the guesswork when cleaning out your car. The kits come with the products you need to tackle the job, a drill attachment brush for faster cleaning. They do wonderful work. Meguiar's quick solutions kit. And they've been doing this for 125 years. Poll question, play of the day, stat of the day, all of that forthcoming. Say good morning. Good morning if you're watching on Peacock. Thank you for downloading the app. A lot of soccer yesterday. And, you know, the United States, it feels like collectively we fall in love with the World Cup every 4 years. It's still taking time for us because we have other sports. You know, when you think of these other countries, this is their football. This is their NFL. We have other distractions here. But we love our stars. You know, we fell in love, or a lot of people fell in love collectively with the WNBA, with Caitlin Clark.
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0: But Messi has that. And look, I'm no expert, but I've been watching for a long, long time. Got to see Pelé at the end of his career. And there's a fascination. Never played soccer, but there is, you know, I found myself to be more of a Premier League fan in the last probably 5 years. And I'll credit Rebecca Lowe for that, who I think joins us on Friday.
7: She does.
0: All right. Thank you, Todd. But watching these guys do what they do. And everybody in the building knows that's who you have to stop. And there was one ricochet that shot on goal, came back, and Messi is right there, right on the doorstep. And I go, how do you lose that guy? Like, that's the guy. I never understand. I'm never, ever going to let the best guy beat me. Or if he does, then he's going to have to beat me and somebody else, and maybe somebody else. But you know, it was fun. This is the event. This is what you want with an event like this.

0: crowds have been wonderful coming out to see these players. And you don't want to go out and see somebody and you go, he looked old. You know, I'm sure people watch Michael Jordan with the Wizards and they go, okay. Yeah, you know, he had 22 points. Okay. He didn't dunk, you know, just okay. But that's where you get caught up in the hype. Or you go see an artist who, like David Lee Roth, you know, you're seeing David Lee Roth with Van Halen. Now you see him out there now and you're going, wait a minute. Nobody else is comparing David Lee Roth to...
1: I just checked.
0: But you're watching and you're going, man, I must have missed something here. Because that guy used to be great. But watching Messi yesterday at that age, like soccer, it feels like on this stage you're old when you're in your early 30s. He's going to be 39. Tom Rinaldi had a really good profile of Messi and where he grew up. And this is Rosario, Argentina, and they got murals all over the place. And it's like seven of them of him in his hometown. But that's what's fun. That's what we want. We love star power in the United States. And you got to see star power yesterday. That's a great day for World Cup. You got matches coming up today. I will be interested in England and Croatia. There's Portugal and Congo, Ghana and Panama, Uzbekistan and Colombia. We will get Ronaldo today. And how many goals will he score? Now, he's 41 years of age. So he'll be front and center today. But World Cup, that was a lot of fun. A lot of fun yesterday. All right, Dylan, what's the poll question for the first hour of the program?
2: Well, Dan, this feels topical, but who is your soccer GOAT? Messi, Ronaldo, Pele, other, anyone?
0: Probably recency bias with Messi. Now, you know, when he came to the United States, I think people were surprised. It's like, oh, why isn't he, you know, playing in the Premier League? Or why isn't he playing at a higher level in a different league around the world? Ronaldo went to Saudi Arabia, so he basically disappeared. His bank account didn't, but he basically disappeared. Messi came over, and you're seeing more of these more experienced, veteran, older players coming over here at the tail end of their career, which is great for us that you're able to see them, and he's played really well in the MLS. But, you know, when you're doing it, you go back into the World Cup, and now all of a sudden you get a hat trick, and then you're like, okay, just want to remind you guys occasionally. Just want to tap you on the shoulder. But I'm not an expert in it, don't know enough about it to be able to make some kind of educated guess or, you know, have analytics to back it up. Messi also, he's always fascinated me. Ronaldo doesn't fascinate me as much because he looks like an athlete. Like, he looks like he's, you know, Kobe out there. Messi's just a little guy who kind of toddles about. And you go, I'll be damned. But this is the brilliance, the beauty of sport, where you go, that guy is smarter than most people. And that's what it comes down to. You have athleticism. They all have athleticism. Now, what do you do that's different? I'm going to get to there without you knowing, or I'm going to get there before you get there. And even seeing Mbappe, he had a shot that was, I don't know, 40 yards out. Like, it's just a bomb. And that poor goaltender for Senegal is like, wait, oh, he's actually taking a shot. And then it's way too late. But to see, now those guys are fit, you know, Holland, those guys are built. But those guys are in their mid-20s. Messi is going to be 39. Yeah, Paulie.
1: Yeah, 4 years ago when Argentina won it, a lot of people thought, that's it for Messi. He'll be 39. He goes to play in Miami. A lot of players like Thierry Henry, Beckham, once they go to MLS, it's almost like a declaration that their international career is over and you get replaced with a younger guy. Messi just holds people off. He's too good to keep out of the lineup, and he looked it yesterday.
0: It was fun. It was. But also the atmosphere the United States is providing, I think, is important as well. Yeah, Paulie.
1: I would throw on the poll question, Diego Maradona of Argentina. He almost single-handedly won the 86 World Cup. So,
0: well, you said single-handedly.
1: Too soon for England and a god.
2: Pele.
0: Handball.
1: Pele, I think, 3 World Cups for Brazil.
0: Yeah. See, Pele was... I would liken him... This is going to sound really strange. I would liken him to Elgin Baylor. Because Elgin Baylor came into the NBA, and nobody had ever played the game that way. At that height, 6'4". And he was so he was just different than everybody. I mean, Wilt was 7 feet tall. Elgin Baylor was an incredible athlete. And he came in and you're like, whoa, wait a minute. Where'd this guy come from? Pele was like that when I would watch him. You're just like, he's different. And I, you know, the bicycle kick. How many kids screwed up their neck and back trying to do that bicycle kick? Yes, Dylan.
2: I think... Speaking of Elgin Baylor, that may be one of the more underrated unbreakable records is his finals single game and final series point total. I think it's like 61 in a finals game, and then it's like close to 300 in a final series. I don't know if anyone's going to touch that ever.
0: Yes, Paulie.
1: Just to recap the comparisons in segment one, I've been taking notes. Jalen Brunson to Messi, David Lee Roth to Messi, Elgin Baylor to Pele.
0: Yeah.
1: I challenge any other show to do that.
0: Yes, yes. But sometimes we do this, you know, when people try to explain life to me when I'm at a party because they think, oh, he's just a lughead. He just knows sports. And they'll be like, okay. And they're trying to explain something. And they'll be like, okay, it would be like if LeBron left and then he played, but he didn't stay. And then he went back, but then they didn't want him back. You follow? And I'll go, you can just explain it in regular English of what we're talking about here. But they have to dumb it down so I'm going to be able to understand it. Yes, Paul.
1: Yeah, with me, it happens the same thing. You know, the Fed chairman is kind of like Michael Jordan in his prime. Everyone loves him now. What? What? The Fed chairman.
2: He's like David Lee Roth leaving Van Halen.
0: Yes. But weren't you described as being the Sammy Hagar?
2: I was very nice. I was thinking more of a Ronnie James Dio kind of.
0: Oh, okay.
2: Yeah.
0: All right.
2: But I'll take Sammy Hagar.
0: Yeah. Yeah.
2: Very successful tequila.
0: Yes. Cabo Wabo?
2: Cabo Wabo.
0: Yeah. I haven't had it.
2: I don't know if I've ever had it on purpose, but it's probably been in a drink that I've had.
0: How about we get some for Friday?
2: Done. Some Margs?
0: Yeah.
2: Margarita Friday?
0: Margarita. All right. Well, let me take a break. Then we'll come up with a poll question today. Your phone calls are always welcome. 877-3DP-SHOW. 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
9: All right, let's talk the United States men's national team. By now you know we won. But it isn't that we won. Okay, we said Friday on the show, we think we'll win. It was how we won. That was the smoothest first half, the slickest, the best aesthetic, the most creative. I mean, until Friday, I always thought we labored to score goals. Even when we won, right? We wouldn't get that many great looks. Certainly in open play. Highly dependent on counterattacking and set pieces and corner kicks. But the ability to dominate possession, get great looks. You know, I always felt when I watched soccer, United States, we had some athletes, but we were sort of wooden, really, where we were a little rigid, and we'd get opportunities and we wouldn't take advantage of them. And Paraguay, by the way, beat Argentina and Brazil in qualifying, so they're more than capable. Not a dynamic offense, but more than capable. But great athletes, here's what they have in common. You can go to Mike Trout in his prime, Mookie Betts, MJ, Dirk Nowitzki scoring. Great athletes make plays look easy. It's like, man, and that's practice and repetition and skill. And you can also tell from our attacking style that our coach believes in us. For years and years, everybody wanted to blame Klinsmann, Berhalter. The truth is, our coaches did not employ an attacking style because we couldn't. We'd get burned. We had to play counterattack.
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9: 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Mikal Bridges, remember they gave away five first-round picks? 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
0: Good stuff.
19: Whoa! And that's it.

0: We have this new insert for the Rectech grills and pizza oven. And I said to Dylan, and Dylan's, you know, if this Danette thing doesn't work out, I think you could work in a kitchen.
1: Should we open a restaurant?
0: No. I've never seen somebody who's happy who has a restaurant.
1: That's a tough life.
0: Yes. We have shrimp bacon pesto pizza, barbecue chicken pizza, vodka pepperoni pizza. Who has it better than we do?
2: Nobody.
0: Yeah, that's a Wednesday hammer. Thank you, Dylan. Dylan will be doing double duty today during the commercial breaks, going out there and whipping up some pizzas here. Talked a lot about Messi to open up the show, and here is the call on World Cup on Fox, his last goal.
3: 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First career World Cup hat-trick, ties the all-time goal-scoring record.
0: And he did it, and he's almost 39 years of age with a hat-trick. It's fun to watch. Yes, Dylan.
1: In the other news of bets that I did not place that hit, if you parlayed Haaland 2 goals, Mbappe 2 goals, and Messi 2 goals, $100 would win you $10,000. And it seems so obvious in hindsight, doesn't it?
0: I know. I just went in the back, and Mario, who wanted to know, what's the trend today? Because didn't you vote on, you were betting on draws.
1: Yeah, so basically that... 2 days ago, when every game ended in a draw, I was like, you know what's totally going to happen the next day? They're all going to end in a draw again.
0: Mm.
1: It did not. It was actually almost the exact opposite.
0: Okay. What's the trend you're going with today?
1: I'm really looking at the Uzbekistan squad today. I just think they're a sleeper.
4: Yeah, you've always liked them.
1: Paul and I were chopping up about the Uzbeks yesterday.
0: Yeah. The gambling podcast will be recorded after the show today. Shay and Irving, Big Day Ray, Dylan, and they'll chop it up and tell you who to bet on for U.S. Open and World Cup as well. Yes, too.
1: We also have the second edition of the World Cup food game today.
0: Oh,
1: if you're feeling so inclined.
0: Well, I dominated yesterday.
1: You really did. Although I don't want to, you know, point this out. You did say France for couscous. That's a little embarrassing.
0: I know. I got the hard ones.
1: Yeah, I forget. It was like off the rip. You're like Algeria.
0: But doesn't couscous sound French?
1: Couscous. Yeah. I could see that.
0: Couscous. I don't know. Stat of the day brought to you by Panini America, the official trading cards of the Dan Patrick Show. Poll question. What are we going to go with hour one?
1: Well, just a quick early update. We threw up the who's your soccer goat, Messi, Ronaldo, Pele, or other. If there was five categories, I would have put Maradona in there. Messi is running away with it at 63%.
0: Yeah, probably recency bias there. I don't know if there's a wrong answer there.
1: Nah.
0: But the purist will, you know, they're territorial. It feels like, is Messi, Ronaldo, LeBron, and Jordan?
5: Not really, because they play at the same time.
0: Okay.
5: I think personal preference, likability, people have Messi. I guess it's Bird Magic.
0: Okay.
5: That'd be the better, I think the better comparison.
0: Okay.
1: All right. Maradona might be Jordan.
5: Well, Magic is definitely Ronaldo. Showman, you know, doing interviews, being available.
0: Mm-hmm.
5: Messi doesn't do a lot of interviews. He's a killer, kind of like Larry Bird.
0: Yes, Marvin.
6: Another comparison. I thought yesterday's performance by Messi was kind of like Steph Curry in the Olympics, where it's like you hear about this guy. How does he do all this? And then he just shows out on the world's biggest stage.
0: Okay. All right. Bloop, I'll give you credit for that. That's the poll question for hour one?
1: Yeah, we have another one. This is a dumb one that I was thinking about yesterday, just because I feel like I see the name Jalen all the time now, more and more so. Is Jalen Brunson the best Jalen in pro sports?
0: How many other Jalens would you put on that list?
1: Hurts, Carter, Jalen Carter, Jalen Williams,
0: no.
1: Two, both?
0: No. Yeah, Jalen Brunson is.
1: Jalen Coker, Panthers wide receiver.
2: Waddle.
1: Jalen Waddle.
0: You're not going to trick me into saying something negative about Jalen Brunson, and then the Nick fans are coming after me again.
1: Yeah, Dan Patrick says Jalen Waddle is best Jalen in pro sports.
0: Yeah, let's not do that. They're still coming after me.
1: Jalen Brown?
0: Yeah, no. Jalen Brunson, all the way. not even close. We have this now official that Brendan Sorsby's pro day right now tentatively set for July 10th in South Lake, Texas, I believe at a high school. He and his agent are waiting for the NFL to confirm the window to have the workout. Now, why does the NFL have to confirm a window? I mean, this is at a high school football field. I'm not sure I follow. The NFL has to acknowledge this, other than you let the NFL know so the teams know, and then you could have their scouting department show up and watch Brendan Sorsby. All right. Let's see. Bucky, Notre Dame. Hey, Buck, what do you have for me?
4: Good morning, DP. 6 foot, 218. A lot of fish and chips. Listen, I love how you guys are talking about the World Cup and everything. I just got back from Liverpool, and I went to their last home game to see Salah and Robertson retire, or their last home game, and I'm telling you, it was incredible. The fans, the neighborhood, the people, everything was awesome. But I actually upgraded it. I went to a fantasy camp. So I actually got a kit, a practice kit. We went to their practice facility. We met Ian Rush. We met a bunch of coaches. We met David James. And then we actually got to dress in their locker room and then play at Anfield on the pitch. And you walked out there to You'll Never Walk Alone. I started to cry. It was incredible.
0: Oh, that's great. Yeah. Thank you, Buck. David in Ohio. Hi, David.
7: Hey, what's up, Dan? Happy Pizza Wednesday. I saw you're having Eli Manning on the program. Do you know why Jay and Irving calls him Sling Blade? I always wondered that, so thank you.
0: He thinks he looks like Billy Bob Thornton's character in Sling Blade. Mm-hmm. So if you Google Billy Bob Thornton and Sling Blade, so that Shay and Irving calls Eli Manning Danny Sling Blade. Like, oh boy. Jim in Michigan. Hi, Jim, what do you have for me?
8: Hey, Dan, good morning. My second cousin played soccer over in England. In fact, he was a coach for Liverpool. And years ago, as I said, as a kid, you know, my grandparents would always say, you know, your second cousin plays over there. And he actually went on to, he actually played for Glasgow and got knighted. His name was Kenny Dalglish. And I always felt kind of guilty once I did, like, a deep dive, because on the comparison, he was like almost like a Terry Bradshaw or anybody that we look up over here. Now, where my question is do you think we'll ever get to that point? Like, you sort of made it, every 4 years we fall in love with soccer. And even though I was told as a youngster that my relation was a great soccer player, never really grasped it. And do you think we'll ever get there?
0: Oh, not in my lifetime, no. But keep in mind, this is their sport. This is their NFL. This is every sport for the most part. Now, you are seeing these countries embracing basketball, obviously. Flag football is going to be big. The NFL wants to grow the sport worldwide. Baseball, you know, so there's, we're trying to expand our sports into their countries. They've been trying, I think, to expand their sport into our country. And with MLS, with World Cup, you know, we kind of take a glance at it. Or every 4 years, there's certain events we watch with Winter Olympics. We fall in love over curling, and then all of a sudden we move on. Now, curling is, you know, nowhere near with soccer's popularity because it's the most popular sport in the world. But we fall in love with things that we don't normally fall in love with or care about other than when they roll around. And with soccer, I think having those players that you can tune in and watch and you go, okay, I'm watching something special. That's the key. I go back to golf. The number of people who started watching golf because they were watching somebody do something they had never seen before. And that was Tiger. Looked different, played different, everything about him, mentality, he was different. But he also was great in the clutch. He was winning championships. He's winning titles. That's what we want. Like, you want that validation. Like, Wemby, we want him to get into that category where Joker and Giannis are. Luka's not in there yet of winning a championship. Like, you want that confirmation of what I'm watching is real, that that guy is going to be one of the greats of all time. But we want to see you win championships. And I think that's the key. You want to see, we may not understand what's at stake with the Champions League or whatever it might be, but you do like tuning in and seeing somebody do something where you go, wow, that's entertaining. Figure skating. I don't know anything about figure skating. I know how to put on skates, but then you're watching somebody do a quadruple whatever, a triple sow cow. Like, I don't know, but damn, that was awesome. Yes, Marvin.
6: Do you think it would have been different if Ronaldo or Messi played in America, like in the MLS, where you got to see them every single week?
0: No, because then we would wonder why they're not in the Premier League or elsewhere around. I think when we see players in the MLS, there's still that stigma of, wait, they're not good enough to play elsewhere in the biggest leagues, the best leagues. So I think, you know, it might not be fair, but I think that would be probably the normal reaction. Yes, Dylan.
1: Yeah, I think that's one of the bigger hurdles probably for soccer in America is that everyone looks to international first for like the top competition versus like more people are probably watching Premier League on TV than MLS games. So I feel like you're going to just see them over there far more often than even you would here.
0: Yeah, when Rooney came over here and we're like, oh, okay, he can't play over there anymore. All right, it's kind of nice. Coming back, you know, you take a victory lap here. People get to see you, your new hair. Yeah, Paulie.
5: Like you said earlier, USA soccer didn't start in America. And it's developed a lot here with MLS. It's developed a lot here with the World Cup. And we're much more competitive. But over there, it's like college football is here. It's a day-to-day. You grow up in it. You have loyalties that cannot be changed. It's a soap opera. It's the best comparison to European soccer is American college football.
0: And also, if you look at the salaries that are paid in these sports in our country, well, they're making 50, 60. Now, granted, there are some transfer fees. There's some guys making a whole lot of money. Ronaldo was making $250 million, I believe, in Saudi Arabia. You know, you've got guys who are compensated. Look at these NBA players. So those athletes in other countries have to be looking at these salaries here, and that's why you get this influx of great talent around the world, because they can come into the NBA after a couple of years, you might be making $50 million a year. Baseball, the salaries in baseball. Football, certainly with quarterbacks. You know, MLS is not going to have a salary structure that rivals the Premier League or Champions League or, you know, any other league around the world. You're coming here usually either starting your career because you can't get on a Premier League team or at the end of your career coming back. We're not getting your prime. Yes, Dill.
1: Yeah, I don't see Christian Pulisic leaving AC Milan for the Seattle Sounders anytime
0: soon.
1: No,
0: not, yeah. But maybe 5 to 7 years from now, he might be coming back to the United States.
1: Yeah.
0: Dylan in Denver. Not to be confused with our Dylan, who went to the University of Denver.
1: What are the odds?
0: Yeah. Hi, Dylan.
9: Hey, Dan. Hey, go Pios, Dylan. I'm just calling in, weighing on the poll question, and I liked Paulie's NBA comp for Messi and Ronaldo a couple of minutes ago. He said Bird and Magic.
0: Mm-hmm.
9: I've made that analogy before. I've always made the analogy that Messi is Steph Curry and Christian is LeBron James, maybe 5-10 years ago, both in their primes. But you look at Ronaldo and LeBron, and you could pluck that athlete and put him in another sport, and they'd probably be really good. But when you look at Messi and Steph, they're specialists. That they are only good at
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13: That's where you find the sports.
0: All right. Thank you, Andrew. Adam in Denver. Hi, Adam. What do you have for me?
14: Good morning. Just real quick about Andrew. If you watch a game with knowledgeable fans, they'll applaud different plays throughout the game, but you're right, it isn't celebrating like our American sports. But the Messi-Ronaldo comparison is Nadal Federer, right? Both could be the best at their sport, and then they're actually playing each other a lot. So they competed versus each other in Champions Leagues and on the world stage. So that's the comparison I come to when I see Messi and Ronaldo trying to explain to other American fans.
0: Thank you. And look, I don't know soccer. I appreciate soccer. And I also love that people are passionate. And I said this before, when I retire, I will probably, you know, get in, you know, intel. I'll probably ask Rebecca Lowe, give me the three places where I have to go to watch a match. And I'll ask her this on Friday because I want to do that. There's certain things I haven't been able to do travel-wise, but that's something that, you know, probably my wife and I, that I would want to go to certain places where you have to watch that match at that stadium. Dennis in Long Beach. Hi, Dennis.
15: Good morning, gentlemen. I think the best comparison to Messi, I'm sure you saw Wayne Gretzky live on the ice, and how wherever he moved, the whole team, the defense would shift towards him, creating a ton of open ice, tic-tac-toe, a goal, or come back to him. Messi does the same thing. If you watch him on the field, where he moves, the whole defense shifts towards him where he's kind of walking to, which opens up huge spaces for other players, and then they go to that, and he's all of a sudden they left him alone, and he's scoring.
0: Yeah,
15: and the other comparison I have is the MLS is kind of like the Champions League for golfers. You get to a certain age, and you can't make it on the real tour, so you go there. Same thing if you're playing in Germany or Italy or the Premier League, you go to the MLS.
0: Thank you, Dennis. You're right about Gretzky. I actually... One of the first dates I had with my wife, I took her to Philadelphia. It was the Flyers against the Oilers, and I was actually covering the Stanley Cup final. And I wanted her to see Gretzky in person. Now, I did this to my family when Jeter, in his last year, I took them to Yankee Stadium. I wanted them to see Derek Jeter. Now, they didn't get the Derek Jeter thing. They're like, he's just standing out there, not doing anything. Go get a beer, you know? But Gretzky... You're just watching the smallest guy on the ice, and you're just thinking, how is he doing that? He's not the quickest, not the fastest, but he was the smartest. And the intelligence of attacking a game, a contest, I mean, that's the beauty of seeing somebody outthink you. And that's what Waino did. He'd be like, all right, I'll get it to Yari Curry, and I'm probably going to get this back, and I'm going to go five hole. Like, you know, they're... Wayne was always a step or two ahead. The great players are a step or two ahead. Not, I'm going to react. It's, I'm going to react, but I already know what I'm going to do when I react again. And watch Wayne doing that, and you're going, I still don't know how he did it, but I think the Messi comp is very accurate there. Let me take a break here. More phone calls coming up. Paulie has a debate bet. Is that how I can describe this?
5: A tough poll question.
0: Wow. Okay, we'll have that for you. Play of the day next. Everybody's talking about the World Cup, and why not? 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
3: Ahí va Messi, prefiere con Nico por aquí. González para Messi. 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
4: Courtesy of Telemundo. You know, I hate when the announcers drag it out. And they try to rival what just happened. I know you don't want to say goal, but Messi did all the work. It feels like you kind of want to take a victory lap. It does bother me. Okay, it does. Maybe I'm being very, very petty. I just think you are trying to take away from what we just saw with your call. Yes, Todd.
5: What's better, a drawn out goal or goal, goal, goal, goal, goal, goal, goal, goal, goal? I've heard it that way, too.
4: You
5: say it like 10 times.
4: I don't like the drag out. I don't like that. Yeah, Paulie.
6: That was kind of invented by Andres Cantor.
4: Yeah.
6: He's been doing it a long time. Mixed reviews, but he's kind of a brand in the soccer broadcast.
4: I met him years ago in Minneapolis at the Super Bowl, and he was a very nice gentleman. But I think we just saw somebody do something great. It's kind of like you're latching on to that. That's all. Yes, Dylan.
7: I'm going to have to disagree. I love the long, drawn-out goal call, especially in soccer. I mean, I feel like it's fitting in soccer, and you're just used to it at this point.
4: We don't do that in hockey.
7: No.
4: Well, similar scoring.
7: Yeah, they don't take their shirt off after they score in hockey either.
6: It'd be cool if they did.
8: It'd be a lot harder. You have to take all the pads off.
4: Yeah, hold on. I can take it off, and then let me go run to a corner and skate on my knees and... 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Paulie, I'm going to wait until the top of the hour for the hammer poll question.
6: I don't know if it's that good. Now you.
4: Oh, no, no.
6: No, it's fantastic.
4: Okay.
6: I don't lack confidence.
4: No pressure.
6: No.
4: Okay. Top of the hour.
6: Yes.
4: I'll let you start the hour. We'll start it fresh. We'll let it breathe, and we can talk about this incredible poll question debate bet that you have with this.
6: Prepare to be disappointed.
4: Okay. Dylan, the results from the poll question, first hour.
7: Yes, Dan. Who is your soccer goat? Messi, Ronaldo, Pele, or other? 63% saying Messi. And then, is Jalen Brunson the best Jalen in pro sports? 68% say yes.
4: Well, who would be a better Jalen than Jalen Brunson? Hurts?
7: Won a Super Bowl.
4: Yeah. Okay.
7: Ramsey?
4: No. No. All right. Jalen Hurts. Great postseason player. All right. Fine with that. Steen in Vegas. Hey, Steen.
9: Hey, how you doing?
4: Good.
9: How you doing, boys?
4: Yeah.
9: Great show. Actually, I just had one thing to actually say with the World Cup, especially the USA team. You know, compared to 8 years ago, the team wasn't that good at all. But now, since our boys are in Europe, if you saw that game, wow. It's like watching Barcelona or even Manchester City play. So,
4: whoa,
9: yeah.
4: Wait. Hold on. We got pump the brakes. It was really good, and we actually are more offensive-minded than we've been in previous World Cups. But slow down. It was a nice performance against the pesky Paraguayans. Yes, Paulie.
6: I was with them for a while. I thought USA Soccer was moving the ball like they never had. But once he said Barcelona, I was pumping some brakes.
4: It's okay. All right. We're excited. You know. Yes, Dylan.
7: I know you talked about what soccer matches, football matches you in your retirement are like must see. I think El Clasico is probably going to be one of them. The Real Madrid versus Barcelona.
4: It's Barcelona.
7: Barcelona.
4: Yes.
7: Lo siento.
4: But, you know, I could probably get my wife to go to Paris Saint-Germain because it's Paris. But, you know, I'm going to factor that in too. But I'm going to ask Rebecca Lowe on Friday. Like, give me three destinations and the matchup. Yes, Paulie.
6: Just to help you out, Dan, El Clasico means the classic.
4: Thank you.
6: I looked it up to double check.
4: 1 hour of the books, two more to go. Eli Manning will join us in the final hour of the program. I saw where Steve Sarkisian, now Eli was at game three of the NBA Finals. I saw where Steve Sarkisian, the Texas head coach, says Arch Manning may pass up the NFL draft this next year. That he loves Texas so much, his NIL is really good, he's got some endorsements, and he could see him staying another year because he really likes the University of Texas. Okay, he's got the option to do that. I would probably go into the NFL, get started on that. You're going to make a lot of money as the number one overall pick. And a couple of years later, you're going to be making $60 million a year. Hey, I loved college, too. I stayed two extra years, and I wasn't even in school. Paulie's incredible, unbelievable poll question coming up top of the hour. Hour two right after this. One more item. We close out hour one, and it's LifeLock. 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
0: 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Get up!
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11: This is the show that has two pros and a cup of Joe.
12: Who is Joe?
11: LeVar Arrington, Brady Quinn, and Jonas Knox.
13: There's been a lot of conversation about if the NBA Finals would have gone another game, which it didn't because San Antonio gagged another one away. But if it had gone to a game six, whether or not Victor Wembanyama would have been allowed to play, because there was a point in that game in game five where Jalen Brunson took a shot. Victor Wembanyama had his foot out, and Jalen Brunson landed on his foot. Some people calling that a technical. Would have been called a technical. Pretty obvious call. And he was one away from receiving an automatic suspension. And so there's that. We've seen the elbows. We've seen some of the trash talk. And so the conversation is whether or not Wemby is a dirty player. And there's a lot of examples that you could point to. Draymond Green apparently was ahead of this before anybody. If you listen to him, this from his podcast talking about whether or not Wemby is a dirty player.
14: But here's what I will say. Victor Wembanyama is a great player. Victor Wembanyama is a European player. And I've been on record saying European players are dirty. And everybody's like, Draymond shouldn't say that. And I told y'all, no, Draymond will f*** you up. I'm not dirty. It's a completely different thing.
15: I feel like that was a total contradiction. I feel like dirty is jacking people up. I mean, you're getting fouls, Draymond. You're getting technicals. You're fouling out. Like, the referees are paying you a whole lot of attention.
16: The individual issue with Wemby is not, like, to me, a European issue and him being dirty and so forth. I think it's the fact that he's slight of frame. And I'll just generally say this to you.
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17: Yeah, baby.
13: Probably better people than what we saw on the streets in New York this weekend, I'll tell you that.
16: Let them have their moments.
13: Sure, go burn a bus. Assault people. Hey, have at it, everybody.
15: You know, I thought the egg was going to really be the breaking point, and that this series was going to become something when they hit him upside the head with the egg. But
13: it's like you're watching all of those games. It was like the same thing, carbon copy every time. San Antonio would get a big lead, and you're just waiting for it to fall apart. You're just waiting for the collapse and for the Knicks to make their run. And I was just watching on Saturday, going, "All right, this is how this is going to go again." Like, it just never fails. And I thought maybe they'd come out, show some
1: some signs of life and get things going, and they did, and ultimately just could not hold on to a lead in the series.
11: Two pros, LeVar Arrington, Brady Quinn, and a cup of joe, Jonas Knox. 6 a.m. Eastern, 3 a.m. Pacific on Fox Sports Radio.
10: At the World Cup, Lionel Messi with the hat trick to lead Argentina past Algeria 3-0 in KC. Messi tied the all-time record 16 for most World Cup goals. Also became the oldest player at 38 to score three goals in a game at the tournament. France beat Senegal 3-1 in Jersey. Norway with a 4-1 win over Iraq in Foxborough. Baseball, Yankees smacked four homers. Crushed the White Sox 12-2 in New York. Manager Aaron Boone says the offense had a great night.
12: Couple breaks and they gave us a base runner or two, and then guys are really able to take advantage of it.
10: Shohei Ohtani with the solo homer in the sixth. That's all the Dodgers needed to shut out the Rays 1-0. Saints bringing back their all-time sack leader, signed defensive end Cameron Jordan to a one-year deal. And the Vegas Golden Knights announced that John Tortorella will not return as head coach next season. That's sports. I'm Ronta Moss.
11: Out, you're about, but you want your Dan Patrick. 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

0: two Super Bowls, likely going to the Hall of Fame, very good quarterback in the sport that a lot of people love in America. Or you could be Lionel Messi, likely going to go down as the greatest player in the most popular sport on earth. Remove what they make. But what did you guys think you would do? And what do you, I want to bet on the results.
1: Are you betting now or do you want to wait till, like, how do we know that?
0: Are you? I'd like to give our answers first and then we can bet on the results. Because I'm curious if being the best ever at the biggest sport on earth trumps playing football, because football is still the most popular sport here.
1: Okay, I'll go first, but I want to throw out this caveat. Messi can't really live in a normal world. Eli Manning, he can't. Eli can come and go. Nobody's going to be mobbing him. Nobody's camping out at his house. If he goes to a restaurant, there's not thousands and thousands of people. You might have a couple of people coming over and saying, can I get a picture? So you got to factor that in as well, that with that stardom, that global stardom, Messi doesn't have a normal life. When you have a full-time security team, you got to factor that in. I would still want to be Messi because that's global. I'm the greatest. I'm in the conversation. Eli's not in the conversation. He's going to be a Hall of Famer, and he's won two Super Bowls, and he beat Tom Brady. But I would take Lionel Messi's career. Yes, Paul?
0: And it's interesting. You grew up loving football. You played some football. You've never played soccer or really loved soccer. You like it now. But that's how powerful Messi is. It's a sport you don't really want to play.
1: I appreciate it.
0: Yeah.
1: But I was never a soccer fan just because I was playing other sports. I felt like those who played soccer because they, you know, weren't big enough to play football or whatever it might be. Brother-in-law who played in college. I mean, I get it. I didn't get it when I was growing up. I mean, I didn't get golf till I was 35. I'm like, that's my dad's sport. Todd?
2: I'm going to go, because it's NFL and the reasons you gave, you know, two-time MVP, he did it in New York and he did it both times against Brady. Mainly, again, because I'm just much more into football than soccer. I'm going to go Eli Manning.
1: Dylan?
3: I'm going to go Messi. I mean, he's the GOAT.
1: Marvin?
4: Messi. I want to be the greatest at something.
1: All right. Paul?
0: Yeah, Messi, no doubt.
1: Yeah. Yeah. So I don't think it's much of a debate. Now, if you said you could be Tom Brady or you could be Messi. Yeah, Paul.
0: I thought that made it too easy on football fans because he's similar to Messi in our sport of football. Would you want to be a very good quarterback with rings? I think this is going to be a very close poll question. And Eli's going to get like 42%.
1: Because there are people who don't think Eli's a Hall of Famer.
0: Right, but they love football. Like Fritzy loves football.
1: You'd have to come up with a better football example for me to make this closer.
0: Eli was booked today, that's why.
1: Okay. Oh, okay.
0: That's half the reason of the poll question.
1: Okay, would you rather be Peyton Manning or Messi?
0: I'm gonna throw the BS flag on that. I think we need to go with someone a bit lesser. No offense to Eli. He's gonna be a Hall of Famer, has two rings.
1: I would still want to be Messi over Peyton Manning.
0: That's pretty impressive.
1: Yes, he's the greatest. He's the GOAT. If you said you could be Messi, LeBron, or Tom Brady. Is it obvious that you're going to take Tom Brady's career? Because, you know, LeBron is in the conversation of greatest. Because I don't want to put Jordan in there because I would take Jordan. But if I said you could have, like, you could throw in Tiger. You could throw in, I can't throw in Mike. LeBron, Tom Brady with Messi. Yes, Dylan.
3: Yeah, I guess like every... obviously up for debate, GOAT in their respective sport.
1: Yeah.
3: Which would be, what, Jordan, Gretzky, Messi, just for the sake of argument.
1: Well, Jordan's going to win that.
3: Yeah.
1: Yeah, Jordan's going to win that. Like, I could put Gretzky in there as well.
3: Otani?
1: But, yeah. Who said, who did we have on the other day? CC Sabathia said Otani's the greatest baseball player of all time. He homered last night.
3: It's a little soon.
1: I think he's had four. Yeah, four. You do?
3: I think it's a little soon to crown him the best baseball player of all time. Will he?

0: barring any, you know.
1: Okay. Does he have to have three more great years? Like, he could have three more MVPs. Right?
0: He's going to get one. He's basically a lock at this point for this season.
1: Yes. Yes, Todd.
2: Would Ali hold his own in a poll like that, or because it's boxing and, you know, he called himself the greatest, but obviously some of the accolades of some of these other, you know, players we've talked about in other sports, but where would you put Ali in?
1: You know, it's worldwide. It's global. He was a showman. Like, he told you when he was going to knock somebody out. Yeah, sure. I don't really have any problem with that. Yeah. Paulie.
3: I love mixing in all the goats, but I think that the Eli Manning angle makes this tougher because you're picking a good borderline Hall of Fame guy in the sport. Like, Fritzy picked it because he loves football that much. It would really help if Messi were also booked today because Eli's already on the show. Just saying.
1: Yeah, it's not a debate. The only thing that I wouldn't want is Messi can't live a normal life. The rest of his life. If he wins another World Cup, you know, you see when he goes to a restaurant in Miami, word gets out, there's thousands of people. You know, this, it's not Taylor Swift. This is Messi. Yes, Dylan.
0: Would you rather win a World Cup or a Super Bowl?
1: World Cup.
0: Yeah?
1: Yeah. Yeah.
0: Do you get a ring?
1: You beat the world. You beat the world.
0: But don't we call the Super Bowl, like, you won a world championship?
1: No,
0: like
1: it's the World Series. But Super Bowl is just us here in the United States.
0: Well, I heard a lot of Knicks fans say they won a world championship.
1: Hey, I'm fine with that, too.
0: You are?
1: Yes, our Knicks. Go, Knicks. Go, New York. Go,
4: New York. Go.
0: Parade tomorrow.
1: Oh, I know. I did say that the two backroom guys, Anthony and Rob, could go to the parade tomorrow if they took off their shirts and they actually put N and Y like they were together, and that they could go, but they had to paint. One had to have an N and one had to have a Y, and they had to walk together the entire parade, the entire time. Yes, Dylan.
0: That seems fair. I mean, I actually asked them. I said, if this was the only way, if the only way for you to go to the parade was to also fly to Carolina on Saturday and go to the Hurricanes, they said they would do that. So they seem very amenable to taking tarps off.
1: Yeah, we're not doing that. But, you know, Carolina, we're not doing that parade. That's Saturday. But if the backroom guys want to go to the parade tomorrow, but they have to paint their chest. Now, we can decide. They can have a G and an O for go, or they could have an N and a Y. You could have J and B for Jalen Brunson, whatever it is. Yes, Dylan.
0: Do they have to go tarps off on the train into New York?
1: Yes.
0: All right, I like that.
1: And I want video.
0: Yeah.
1: Yes, Paulie.
3: If it's G-O and they put G go, they could also switch spots and be O-G.
1: Okay.
2: Oh,
1: All right.
2: I like it.
1: I'm going to give it to you.
3: Versatility.
1: I'm going to give it to you. Bloop, bloop. Drew in Columbus. Good morning, Drew. What's on your mind today?
5: 511, 195. When you have the lovely Rebecca Lowe on and you ask her where to go, I'm going to recommend that you bring up an Arsenal-Tottenham match. I'm a massive Arsenal fan. I've been to the North London Derby. I also have season tickets to Ohio State. And I've probably been to 15 Ohio State-Michigan games. And I'm going to tell you, it is a tea party compared to an Arsenal-Tottenham match. If you want to understand what it means to those people, I mean, those teams represent the streets those people grew up on. It's just different. It's just different.
1: Yeah, and I want to experience that. I haven't been able to experience that. Now, there's a couple of sporting events that I would like to see in person. Dan in Denver. Hi, Dan.
6: Hey, Dan. Thanks for taking my call. 5975. I just had to call in to correct my younger brother Dylan in Denver. You just spoke to Steph Curry. Messi is a great comp, but Messi is the GOAT. He's Jordan. He's Gretzky. He's the best ever. There's really just no doubt about it now.
1: Well, I think we were talking about when you see Steph Curry, you go, that guy does that, and that's that. So I don't think that you were saying that Steph Curry is Messi. It is the comparison of you look at somebody and you go, how is that guy doing that? And that's what you get with Messi as well. I think Messi and Gretzky, very similar. Yes, Marvin.
7: Yeah, I think Messi is more impressive because he's short compared to regular people.
4: Steph Curry might be the tallest guy that we perceive as being short. Because when you see him in person, you're like, damn, he's a legit 6'3".
1: Yeah, when we were with him in Tahoe and you guys got to see, you know, when he was sitting down and I walked in and he stood up and gave me a big hug and Marvin goes, damn, he's taller than I thought. I said, yeah, he's 6'3". But out there, when he's on the floor, he looks really small. Yeah, Paulie.
3: Short for the sport, tall in life.
1: Yes. Yes, Dylan.
0: Yeah, to put in perspective, he's the same height as Derrick Henry, who looks like a giant on a football field.
1: Well, but he would probably kind of look like a giant in real life, too. Like, he's a large guy.
0: Yeah.
1: You know who's a guy that... Brandon Jacobs.
0: Oh, yeah.
1: God, we saw him, and we might have been at a Super Bowl. I don't know what it was, but, like, he was a big guy. And that's a running back. Like, you're going, damn. He's 6'4", 260. Yes, Todd.
2: You can make an argument for both, but I was curious what everybody thought is a tougher sport to play, hockey or soccer, since we just made a messy Gretzky analogy.
1: Hockey. Yeah, hockey.
2: And with all the endurance of the running versus skating?
1: Hockey. In soccer, you can stop. Now, I know you get breaks with hockey, your shifts, but, I mean, you're doing all of that on skates. And when you fall, you're not falling on turf, you're falling on ice. And that puck is coming at you 100 miles an hour. And guys, it was so unbelievable what the Hurricanes did. There'd be shots on goal, and these guys would be just sacrificing their body. And not everything is padded. And they have to have welts, bruises all over. But, oh my God, no, hockey. You got a stick, you got a puck, you got the ice, you're on skates, they want to take your head off. They're allowed to take your head off. Hey, you nearly took his head off. 2 minutes for you. Yeah, Paulie.
3: When I walk into a soccer pitch, I don't fall down on my first step.
1: All right, more phone calls coming up on this unbelievable poll question, one of the greatest that we've ever had. Your phone calls coming up. 877-3DP-SHOW. Eli Manning. Okay, I'll ask Eli Manning this question next hour. Would he rather have his career or Lionel Messi? All right, take a break. 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
4: There are some shows you don't want to miss.
5: This is going to be fun.
4: And there are some shows you can't miss.
5: Let's not overreact.
4: This is Covino and Rich.
5: There's a few things that people do, and it makes me feel like, what, do you think you're better than me? Like when Rich Davis talks about summering in Sausalito.
6: I think you're
5: better than me, bro.
6: No, but you know who did summer? The Million Dollar Man, Ted DiBiase. Remember he made his summer residence in certain places?
5: No, Rich often talks about his vacations, and he always says, Barcelona. And I'm like, all right, dude, you think you're better than me? Or when people back into the parking spot, yeah. Like, all right, relax.
7: I do that.
5: What, you think you're better than me, dude?
6: Yo, put the blind on, Sam.
5: Are you that much in a rush?
7: Because there's people flying around the corner. You have to. It's easier to see people if you can face outward.
5: What, do you think you're better than me?
6: What do you think? You think you need to back into a spot?
8: I love it when people back in and it's not advantageous to them.
5: Yeah.
8: Like
6: you're going to Ralph's to pick up a quart of milk and you get back into your spot.
8: Or it's the other way. So now you have to make this impossible turn around a car that's parked at a different angle than you are because you can't go in that way.
5: It says compact spot. And there you are, your SUV, all sideways, taking up two spots. What do you think? You're better than me?
6: Well, give me another one.
5: All right. When people are given soccer scores and they say nil.
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4: There are so many reasons why you listen to us. 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

0: 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Eli Manning, part of the poll question this hour, will join us in an hour from now. Paulie, I'm trying to defend you with this.
1: See, my point is...
0: Oh, I know your point.
1: Okay. A good number of people are going to pick Eli Manning because they love football so much. So much so that they'll pass on being the greatest player on earth in the biggest sport on earth.
0: Okay.
1: Like Fritzy.
0: Oh, so now...
1: No, I'm saying Todd is an example of someone who has no interest in soccer.
0: Okay.
1: And would pass on everything that goes with being Messi because he loves football so much.
0: Dylan.
2: We got a revision to that poll question submitted by our cameraman Weeks. He said, would you rather have a Lamborghini or a Toyota Yaris?
0: Wow. That's a shot. Chris in California. Hi, Chris.
3: Hey. Yeah. First time, long time. 6'2", 210. All right, I'm going to weigh in. Like, I mean, I played soccer for 18 years growing up, and yes, I love the sport. I think it's awesome. I've been watching a lot of the World Cup, but you know what? I will take being a Manning all day long because he beat Tom Brady. I mean, just straight up beat Tom Brady. That is amazing. Yes, Messi is awesome, but yes, you also have the rights to say, you know, like, you can't go anywhere in the world, but like they just showed Manning at the game the other day, and he was all there, and nobody even knew who he was. So,
0: all right. Nick Foles beat Tom Brady too. I don't think anybody's taking Nick Foles over Lionel Messi. Yes, Paul.
1: My poll tomorrow is Nick Foles or Cristiano Ronaldo.
0: Wow!
1: I had to unveil that a day early. Thanks, dude.
0: Chris in Syracuse. Good morning, Chris.
4: Hey, thanks, Dan. Hey, a couple things for you. Hey, you were talking about Gretzky. You know, he always said, I don't want to be where the puck is. I want to be where the puck is going to be. And I bet Messi's the same way with a soccer ball. And you were talking about great Jaylens. Jaylen Brown, like Brunson, both have a title. And I wonder what Brown's career would be like if he was the go-to guy like Brunson. I don't know if he could carry a team to an NBA title like Jaylen Brunson did.
0: Do you want to weigh in on the poll question? Would you rather be Eli Manning or Lionel Messi, Chris?
4: Yeah, I think I'll go. I am not at all into soccer, so I think I would definitely go with Manning. And, yeah, it does make it kind of unique with Eli instead of a Peyton or whatever. So, yeah, I think I'd go Eli Manning.
0: Okay.
1: That's two. Come on, America. 350 million more to check in.
0: Kyle in Indiana. Hi, Kyle.
5: Yeah, I think you take, Messi because you definitely got that as a child. You got the worldwide fame. You got that always.
0: All right. Thank you, Kyle. Yes, Dylan?
2: Yeah, I mean, Messi's also beaten Ronaldo 16 times, so you want to make the Tom Brady argument for Eli Manning. I mean, he's also lost 11 times and drawn 9 times, so, okay. But we're not going to factor
0: that. All right. But, okay, Tom Brady, you would take over Lionel Messi.
2: I don't know that I would.
0: Okay, all right. See, I think that's more of a comparison. I know that we have Eli on, but, you know, to me, there's no comparison with that. If you say, hey, you won 2 Super Bowls, you're going to be a Hall of Famer, and you have relative anonymity, okay, or... hey, you can't go anywhere, but you're the greatest of all the people, you know, millions and millions and millions, billions of people who played soccer. You're the best to ever do it. But the inconvenience is you can't have a normal life. You can't go to Walmart. You can't, you know, go to Starbucks. You know, you imagine if he pulls into Starbucks and, you know, they put goat on his cup. Yes, Paulie.
1: It is funny, when Messi got to MLS, he went to Publix. It's a grocery store down in Miami. And people were like, well, that can't be him. So they weren't approaching him at first.
0: Yeah.
1: He had security, but he looked like a normal guy.
0: Knicks parade is tomorrow. Prepare yourself. Get ready for that. I didn't even look at the weather. Because it's been pretty nice in the Northeast. Yes, Paulie.
1: It's going to be a hot one in the city tomorrow.
0: Okay.
1: High of 90.
0: Ooh.
1: Muggy.
0: Ooh. Okay. That'll be beer drinking weather.
1: Oh.
0: And then I got to find out if the two backroom guys, Anthony and Rob, are going to go to the parade. Yes, Marvin.
6: Who's going to be the Knicks version of J.R. Smith, where their shirts are just off the entire week? Like Jose Alvarado was at the Puerto Rican Day Parade the day after. Shirt was off. Is he putting on a shirt?
0: Hey, whatever, however you're feeling, man, go get him. Tarps off. Yes, Todd.
7: Would you be more of the, you know, one of the mellow guys, just taking it all in, or someone that's going to dancing around and like look at me a little bit if you're on that roster?
0: Well, at my age now, or if I was in my 20s?
7: You're a part of that group.
0: Oh, if I'm in my 20s, I'm out there dancing in the streets. If I'm single, shirts off, and I'm out there and I'm doing body shots. With women, not guys.
2: Oh, come on.
0: You strike me as somebody who's done a body shot off a guy.
2: Exclusively, Dan.
0: And vice versa.
2: Believe it or not, I haven't gotten a lot of opportunities for the alternative.
0: Yeah. But now you have a fiance.
2: Yeah, the body shot days are done for me.
0: Yes, Paulie.
1: If it were a tidal parade, Fritzy would be on the last float, sitting there comfortably eating chips. Like, could you keep it down just a hair?
7: I'm trying to enjoy my cheese doodles and Mountain Dew.
0: I'd be having a cigar. I probably would be drinking beer, you know, tequila later, because I don't want to get too banged up on the parade route. But cigar, maybe hydrate with some water.
1: Mix in one.
0: Yeah. Maybe have like an IV, like a hydration IV hooked up. And then so I'd have to have an ashtray for my cigar. By the way, if anybody can help me, my father blew. I told you about this cigar that I had in Pittsburgh. Well, e me, because I told everybody about this damn cigar. Now I can't get it anymore. They're back ordered. So if anybody knows how I can get my father blew cigar, had one last night. Great cigar. Not expensive. Great cigar. Yes, Paul.
1: Isn't this going to make it harder?
0: Well.
1: You doubled down.
0: I know I do. You're right.
2: I take it all back.
0: Well, it's just like I mentioned, my favorite tequila is Fortaleza. Well, I can't get it. So maybe I start bringing up brands that I don't really like and I throw people off the scent here. Yes, Marvin.
6: The funny thing about the Knicks is obviously they're in the biggest city in the world, but they have like a small town feel to their championship run.
0: Mm-hmm.
6: Mike Brown went into the restaurant and everyone's clapping for him like it was the end of Hoosiers, and Gene Hackman's walking to the local diner and everyone's clapping. That's how it feels, and the whole city rally around them like it was just some small town in Ohio or Indiana.
0: Yeah, I think that's a great point. But it's the team. Like, nobody felt larger than the team because Jalen Brunson made a point to make a team. Make this a team. Make it feel like a team. Just like Villanova. Villanova wasn't a great basketball team from the standpoint of Phi Slamma Jamma or Georgetown or Duke or UCLA. But collectively, like, that's where you go. That was a great team. Yes, Dylan.
2: Would you rather be Jalen Brunson or Eli Manning?
0: Well, you know how I feel about Jalen Brunson.
2: I do.
0: I'm taking Jalen Brunson. Eli has two. Here's a question for Eli. What was a better pass? Mario Manningham or David Tyree? A better pass? Because to me, it's obvious. The pass to Mario Manningham is one of the greatest passes any quarterback has ever thrown. You factor in the Super Bowl, a game-winning drive, and the fact that I'm standing on the sidelines and he makes that throw and I'm thinking, I don't know where he's throwing this to, but it's going to be intercepted. That pass was unbelievable and underrated. The one with David Tyree just threw it up. You know, it's like Montana to Dwight Clark. I still think Joe was trying to throw that out of the end zone. But that throw to Mario Manningham, golly, it defied logic and physics. Yeah, Paulie.
1: I hadn't seen this one in a while. Eli's on his own 5-yard line. There's a touch of pressure in his face. There's double coverage, and he's going towards the sideline, and he puts it in the only spot.
0: It's incredible.
1: It's a good reminder.
0: Yeah, Marv.
6: Yeah, the impressive part about the Tyree catch wasn't the throw or the catch, or the catch was, but the second most impressive part was him getting away from the two defensive linemen. That was the impressive part.
0: Well, he should have been called in the grasp. Probably so. But, it was an incredible... We do talk about the catch, David Tyree catch, but what Eli did to get that throw off, that's underrated. But the throw to Mario Manningham, awesome. Yeah, Pauline.
1: Messi couldn't have made that throw to Manningham.
0: He could not have.
1: Not with both feet.
0: He could have kicked it to Mario Manningham. He could have done that. He could have threaded the needle. Patrick in Nashville. Hi, Patrick. What do you have for me?
8: Hey, Dan, just wanted to say, second time, long time, 63220. And I wanted to comment on Paulie's comparison of European soccer to college football. I think college football should adopt the model that soccer in Europe uses, whereas the clubs, along with paying the players, directly compensate the clubs whose players they buy from. So big clubs like my Liverpool will still dominate the transfer window, but the smaller clubs they buy from, like Bayer Leverkusen, will not lose their players for
0: nothing. Yeah, Patrick, I brought that up. I brought that up a couple of times. If you lose a player, let's say you're the coach at Toledo, and you lose a player to Ohio State, Ohio State should be paying a transfer fee to the smaller schools. Because then, it helps them with their athletic budgets. Ohio State, not going to put a dent in theirs. But if you're taking these players from other schools that want to transfer, it's a transfer fee. But, eventually we're going to be like the Premier League. You're going to have X number of teams. They're going to be playing on their own. And then you'll have the rest of college football. Yes, Todd.
7: If you're already paying the smaller schools to embarrass and humiliate them, it seems like they go hand in hand that you could at least give them some compensation if you're poaching players.
0: Yeah, but we're not going to be doing that, moving forward, and it'll be in the next 10 years where you're not playing Texas State. You're going to have a schedule just like the NFL, and you won't be in these other schools. There's going to be programs that have to drop sports because they will not have the revenue. So, yes, you're paid $500,000 to be a sacrificial lamb, and that $500,000 is really important. But this is a way that maybe you can compensate some of those schools who do find somebody who proves to be kind of a diamond in the rough, and then they transfer, to Ohio State. You compensate these schools. Carlos in El Paso. Hi, Carlos.
9: ADP, 64225. Last night, as I was watching the game, I was thinking of comparisons like we've been talking all morning. And the one I wanted to drop today was last night we saw something if Michael Jordan on the Wizards decided to play or Justice Laisel as a point guard. And then we kind of found out that he's just as good, if not better, as a point guard. It's just insane what Messi is and is doing. Anyway, thank you. Appreciate it.
0: All right. Thank you, Carlos. Chris in Connecticut. Hi, Chris. What do you have for me?
10: Hey, comparing Messi to Eli is like comparing Dan Patrick to Rich Eisen. You won Family Feud, and Rich Eisen is Rich Eisen.
0: Thank you, Chris. It's true, but it's rough. It's true, but rough. Yes, Dylan.
2: I feel like with the Messi comparison, I would have it easier time moving off of him with like a Tiger Woods or maybe like a Roger Federer, I guess some individual.
0: Pauly wants to have a rebuttal.
1: It's not a comparison. The poll is more of an experiment. I knew that Messi would win this poll. My guess is it's going to be 75% to 25%. But the fact that 25% of the voters would pick a good NFL quarterback over the best ever in the biggest sport is telling.
0: Well, those are people who may not, they're voting against soccer.
1: Yes.
0: They may not be voting for Eli. It's like, I'm not going to vote for soccer.
1: Exactly.
0: Yeah. Yes, Doom.
2: Do you want to guess what the early results of that poll are?
0: I'm going to say 74% voting for Messi.
2: 77.8% are saying Eli, no, Messi.
0: Maggie in Minnesota. Hi, Maggie.
11: Hi, DP. 5'2", 130. I want to keep the conversation going about what sport is harder, soccer or hockey. I've had extensive experience in both, and for me, it's always been soccer, mainly because hockey is still a hand-eye coordination sport. Soccer is a foot-eye coordination sport, and it's super unnatural, especially as youngsters. You know, if you learn how to skate, again, hockey is difficult on the ice. But you learn how to skate, and it becomes easier, becomes pretty natural, stopping, starting, all that sort of stuff. Whereas soccer, you know, you're trying to take a ball with your feet, and hockey is just still hand-eye. You know, golf, tennis, hockey have an instrument in your hand. It's all extension of your arm, but it's all still hand-eye coordination. So I wanted to keep that debate going, and Messi, yeah, Messi's the GOAT.
0: All right. Thank you, Maggie. Yeah, for me, just what hockey players do. The physicality, the endurance, speed, quickness, doing it on ice. Guys are allowed to take your head off. It's hockey. Now, you know, boxers, when you go to a boxing match, like a heavyweight match, and if you're lucky to sit close, you know, two guys walking in, one is not walking out. They might be carrying them out. And there's nobody who can help you. And to be there when Mike Tyson fought Michael Spinks or when he fought Marvis Frazier, it's a whole different world. I mean, that's the Roman Colosseum. Yes, Dylan.
2: If we were to combine hockey and soccer, would that be the hardest sport where you're on skates and you have to kick a soccer ball?
0: And you would be using your skates on grass.
2: Yes, on grass.
0: That would be, yeah. Yes, Marvin.
6: Some hockey players have to know how to box also.
0: Oh, yeah. Yeah. Yes, Todd.
7: Getting back to what you were saying about boxing, I went to a few fights. The sound of the punch that you don't pick up as much on TV and seeing the contortion of someone's face as they're getting hit and the blood and the things that aren't necessarily picked up as readily when you're watching it on TV.
0: And it used to be you went 15 rounds for a title fight. 15 rounds. I mean, if you look back at Ali Frazier, that's 15 rounds. And just pounding each other. Yeah, Paulie.
1: I think I'd rather get punched by a boxer than a hockey player, though, because when they drop the gloves, those are knuckles. There's a little padding in boxing. I know the punches are way tougher. I don't want to get punched by a hockey player.
0: Well, I don't want to get punched by anybody.
1: I guess if it was a choice of two.
0: Okay, you get... Well, you don't want to get punched by Tyson.
1: No, Bob, let's go someone a little less. give me like a nice middleweight.
2: Yeah, Terrence Crawford.
1: Yeah, who's 500 career record.
0: Tommy Hearns.
1: No, thanks.
0: Oh, man. I've been watching Tommy Hearns videos here lately. Don't get me started. Man, these guys are so quick. They're so quick and powerful. And Hearns was built differently because he is tall for his weight class. And that reach and the quickness. And when you see him fighting Roberto Duran, I mean, this is hands of stone. And damn, is he coming at it. And Duran knows he's in trouble. At one point, he's trying to be cocky with Tommy Hearns, and Hearns is having nothing to do with it, man. It's just a matter of you're going down. How do you want to go down? Yes, Marv.
6: And I've worked boxing matches before. You don't realize how long 3 minutes is.
0: Yes.
6: Like when anybody here that's been in a fist fight, the fist fight is probably 30 to 40 seconds.
0: Yes, you're
6: tops.
0: Right. You're right. You're like, oh. Even if you're, you know, hitting a speed bag or just hitting, you know, a stationary bag and you do 30 seconds and you're sweating and you're exhausted. Yeah, Paulie.
1: But if you get punched by Tommy Hearns, it's one, you're down and you're probably unconscious, so you don't feel much. If Jeff Bookaboom pulls your jersey over your head, he's doing 8 punches to your head and holding you up whilst doing so.
0: True. Yes, Todd.
7: With so many fights we've seen over the years with a lot of hugging, dancing, holding, at least, you know, in the recent years. But that, and you've mentioned it before, that Hagler-Hearns fight, from the sound of the bell when they just went after each other for those few rounds, you knew it wasn't going to last very long. The way they just destroyed each other from second one.
0: Was it true? We should check on this during the break. That Hearns, right from the opening bell, went right after Hagler. And people, you know, I think the announcers were shocked. But I think that didn't he have like stomach issues, Tommy Hearns, like bathroom issues, and that he was now once again, I could be spreading a lie, a tale, spinning a yarn here. Like, they wondered why Tommy Hearns went right after Hagler. And I remember hearing somebody say that maybe he had stomach issues. Yeah, Paulie.
1: I do find some stories that said that was a rumor, okay, unproven, and interviews afterwards debunked
0: that.
1: But they said that Tommy Hearns, notoriously slow starter, purposely was told to and decided to swing early.
0: Yeah, boy, that didn't go well. Hagler was tough. And he lost that one fight to Sugar Ray Leonard because they said that Sugar Ray Leonard outscored him. Now, none of those punches hurt Marvin. And that was he was like, he didn't hit me, he didn't hurt me. But they scored it, like Sugar Ray landed a lot of punches. All right, let me take a break. Man, we're all over the map today. That's why I love doing this show. Only for the next 2 years. we'll take a break. More phone calls coming up after this. Big shout out to Panini America taking center stage with the official Panini FIFA World Cup 2026 sticker collection. 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
6: And you tell us where this show lies.
7: The Knicks are going to be back in the Eastern Conference Finals. I think we could all agree on that point. Knicks are going to be in the Eastern Conference Finals as long as we have Jalen Brunson leading the front line.
8: Sure.
7: So yeah. I'm looking at it as I want the Heat to be as good as possible because I'm going to have to be making all these trips to the Eastern Conference Finals. Would I rather go to Boston or would I rather make that short trip over to Miami? I'm picking
8: yes,
7: Miami.
8: Yes, but then you go Boston, New York. That's an easy trip for you, you know?
9: I was going to say, you're going to be in New York anyway, Taylor, just to be around the energy.
10: In the spring, the weather's going to be good.
7: That is a good point. But yeah, I still think we're only going to be in Miami for two games. We're going to sweep. We saw it this playoff run. We're sweeping every team except the Atlanta Hawks. I'll take two games in Miami over two games in Boston. Also, I hate to say it. I'm going to whisper it. I'm still a little afraid of Boston. They got some mystique to them.
11: I was going to say, from a New York fan, obviously you've got the long-standing rivalry with the Heat. But, you know, the Knicks-Boston, like, that feels like it's a current-day rivalry. They've both been good at a high level for, you know, longer than the Heat, right? The Heat's been a play-in team for the last few years. So it feels different. For me, if I look at Giannis on the Celtics with Jason Tatum, it feels like more of a sure thing. It feels like they already have a system in place. You know they're going to surround him with a bunch of shooters. And now you're not going to have to complain about Jason Tatum not going to the rim as often because that's Giannis's job. And they obviously have won a championship together more recently. With the Heat, look, it's going to be successful, right?
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0: Anthony, one of the backroom guys, who is a diehard Knick fan, he wants to go to the parade. It starts at 10 a.m. tomorrow, and he just sent me this list of all the things that you're allowed to do, not allowed to do. No bags, backpacks, chairs, coolers, drones, bikes, scooters, strollers, umbrellas, pets. Plastic water bottles, okay. Glass, metal bottles, not. Bring proper ID. More than 10,000 New York policemen will be on the street. 10,000. The largest planned police deployment for any event in department history. And Anthony and Rob, I think, want to go to the parade. They can, but they have to have their shirts off the entire trip, and they have to go wire to wire. I need video, and I need them to put one has N and one has Y on their chest, and they walk around together holding hands.
1: Now you're pushing.
0: Yes, Dylan.
2: I'd like to add that they have to go tarps off on Friday here, too. Why not? Let's milk it while we got it.
0: U.S. Open gets underway at Shinnecock Hills. I have not played that course, but I have covered U.S. Open there, and it did not look like it was fun. And I don't think this will be fun for these golfers. But it is for a major, and the U.S. Open getting underway, NBC and Peacock. Dan Hicks, who will be on the call, he will join us tomorrow morning from Shinnecock. And we're kind of gearing up. I've been playing more golf, going to go to Tahoe. I'm not playing in the event, but I'm going to play the course on Monday. I'm going to have Dylan out there with me and Mario and Ray and American Century, brought to you by NBC and Peacock. Beautiful, fun event. And I told the Danettes, I said, we're going to go out to Tahoe. You're going to fall in love with this. And the big German set up a beautiful area there for us to broadcast Wednesday, Thursday, Friday. Great guest. And made me think about favorite golf courses that you've been around. Not everybody plays golf, but you've been around. Todd, I'll start with you.
3: I am going to go Pebble Beach when we all had a chance to go out there and the water and the Pacific Ocean and the views and a chance to have breakfast with Jim Nance in his mansion across the way. Those are all reasons why I just thought of Pebble Beach immediately.
0: All right. Dylan?
2: Mine's actually pretty close to home, Dan. Fisher's Island.
0: Oh.
2: The golf club there. Very exclusive. I believe you have to own a property on Fisher's Island to even be invited to be a member there. But I've seen the course. It's gorgeous. Got views of the 360 of the Long Island Sound. That would be my choice.
0: Yeah, I haven't played that golf course.
2: It looks unreal.
0: Marvin.
4: Liberty National Golf Club. I've been there before. The New York City skyline. Seen a Statue of Liberty. It's an unbelievable view.
0: All right. Paul.
1: Years ago, my wife and I were driving the west coast of Ireland. And I saw Ballybunion Golf Club. I didn't even know we were coming up upon it. Legendary. Went into it. Didn't play, obviously, with my game and to get a reservation. But it was, I guess, the Pebble Beach of Ireland. That'd be the closest comparison I'd give. It's apples and oranges, but it was stunning on the coast.
0: Yeah, I think off the first tee, I think there's a cemetery that you can
1: for
0: hit.
1: For me, there was.
0: Yeah, you can hit it into a cemetery there. I would say Cyprus. Now, I love Pebble, and I played Augusta, but Cyprus, shout out to Dan Quayle, former vice president who helped me get on Cyprus. 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
2: 1-2.
0: Yeah. 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
9: And so what they did is they made it easier for the smaller market teams to succeed. I say that as the Knicks won the championship. But the idea, the concept is we're just going to have different teams and you can't really succeed for more than a year or two and then that's it. 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
12: When you look at the Giannis Antetokounmpo sweepstakes, as a Knicks fan, where would you rather see Giannis?
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13: 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I am terrified of Giannis being on that Boston team with that front office and also with a healthy Jason Tatum.
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14: At the World Cup, Lionel Messi with the hat trick to lead Argentina past Algeria 3-0 in KC. Messi tied the all-time record 16 for most World Cup goals. Also became the oldest player at 38 to score 3 goals in a game at the tournament. France beat Senegal 3-1 in Jersey. Norway with a 4-1 win over Iraq in Foxborough. Baseball, Yankees smacked 4 homers. Crushed the White Sox 12-2 in New York. Manager Aaron Boone says the offense had a great night.
15: Couple breaks and they gave us a base runner or two, and then guys are really able to take advantage of it.
14: Shohei Ohtani with the solo homer in the sixth. That's all the Dodgers needed to shut out the Rays 1-0. Saints bringing back their all-time sack leader, signed defensive end Cameron Jordan to a one-year deal. And the Vegas Golden Knights announced that John Tortorella will not return as head coach next season. That's sports. I'm Ronta Moss.

0: You're out, you're about, but you want your Dan Patrick. 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
1: Let's look at the immediate futures of both of these teams. Start with the Knicks.
0: Hosted by Dan Patrick and joined by the four Danettes.
1: I refuse to let Tim Legler start his summer vacation.
2: So now they look at themselves as champions. They're going to feel differently about themselves and their ability to navigate any situation going into next year. There is no reason to think that the Knicks can't have an opportunity to repeat next year.
1: And then the Spurs, you do have the De'Aaron Fox question.
2: Going forward, the future is going to be Stephon Castle and Dylan Harper. There's no question about that. And for De'Aaron Fox, maybe he's the guy that's more anchored to your second unit, but that's a lot of money for a guy coming off the bench. I get it, but they were a better team when Dylan Harper was on the floor.
0: Broadcasting from the Man Cave, this is Dan Patrick.
1: Final hour in this Wednesday, Eli Manning stops by. We figured he could give us a little feel, a better feel of a championship parade. He got two of those with the Giants. And tomorrow will be the big parade starting at 10 a.m. And 10,000 New York City police officers will be there. I don't know how many millions they're expecting. Probably over 4 million will be there for the New York Knicks parade. Stat of the day brought to you by Panini America, the official trading cards of the program. A kickoff to summer in the Hamptons, the U.S. Open on NBC and Peacock. And the coverage will start on Thursday. NBC Peacock, NBC Sports Network, which is where you can find this program. Good morning, if you're watching or you are listening on our radio affiliates around the country. I'm looking at the odds from DraftKings on the favorites to win the U.S. Open. You would think Scottie Scheffler, huge favorite. Then it's Rory McIlroy, John Rahm, Cameron Young, Xander Schauffele, Matt Fitzpatrick, Tommy Fleetwood, Ludvig Åberg, and Bryson DeChambeau. Really, it's a two-man race if you look at the odds from DraftKings. Scottie Scheffler plus 445. Rory McIlroy is second at plus 920. And then John Rahm at plus 11.
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5: 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Zepbound is approved as a 2.5, 5, 7.5, 10,

0: And you know, Phil Mickelson said to me years ago, because I said, you know, why don't you try to put it in fair in the fairway instead of the distance? He said, because I would rather be hitting a 9-iron to the green and I'm not in the fairway as opposed to you hitting a 7-iron. And so that was his philosophy. And I think you have a lot of golfers who are like that. It's just, I'm going to swing as hard as I can and I'll deal with the results. This course, the fairways are generous. It'll be all about your second shot. Whoever wins is probably going to be unbelievable with their second shots. Yes, Paulie.
1: I've seen a couple articles about Bryson DeChambeau about what you guys were talking about. He got paid a lot in LIV. He hasn't done that well in the major since he came back. He's been more than flirting with this YouTube golf pivot for his career.
0: Yeah,
1: people are questioning his focus.
0: Well, I guess I could see where... I mean, he's a peculiar guy to begin with. He was always viewed as kind of odd with the length of his clubs. But I always viewed him... He was ahead of the game with a lot of things. You know, weightlifting and, you know, his approach was different. But he's proven to be very successful. People love watching him play. But it feels like he's kind of at the crossroads of, I've made a lot of money. This YouTube channel or that he has seems to be really popular. A lot of upside to owning your own channel. And I don't know how important it is for him to be on the regular tour or go through everything you're going to have to go through to be on the PGA Tour. Same with Jon Rahm. You know, it's one of those with Jon Rahm, I think he regretted it. I mean, the money is great, but then you're like, these things, these events don't mean anything. Like, if you're about the sport and the history, you know, money comes with that if you're successful. This was, we're going to give you all the money. Now, go out there and be entertaining. You don't have to win. And you've seen this where these guys get into these, I can win this, but am I mentally ready for this? And golf is so much about mental. These guys all have the ability. It's what happens when you go, okay, I got to hit a 6-iron out of the bunker over the water 212 yards and land it next to the flag. Like Tiger did in Canada years ago. Really, that's the one shot. It's weird. When you think of Tiger, that almost felt like a coming out party where you go, oh my God, nobody does that. Nobody is thinking of that shot. And there are certain players, and I brought this up with Pete Sampras talking to me about Roger Federer. He said he thinks of shots that I would never even, you know, think about doing. And he completes those shots. And that's the same with Tiger. Like that imagination where you go, wait, what's he trying to do? Well, you can't. Oh, my God. He did it. But, you know, watching these guys at a very, very, very high level, see what they do. And then you'll see these guys that they can act like us on some of these holes where you're like, wait a minute, you just put that in the water. Like Ludvig Åberg earlier this year, who I think, I mean, talk about a talent. And he just melted down. And you're going, wait a minute, he's acting like me. Yeah, Paul, I don't like to see them struggle, but I do like to see them think when they're out there instead of just, I'm 6 under par. Yeah, Paulie.
1: There are certain shots, like you said, you don't forget. I think it was Bubba Watson in the straw at the Masters.
0: Yeah, 10th hole.
1: 10th hole, 2012. The camera's behind him, so you see what he sees. You can't see the hole in any way, and all you see is tree branches and people.
0: Yeah.
1: And it seems like a dumb attempt. It's his defining moment of his career.
0: Yeah, he was bending the ball. But that was the Canadian Open with Tiger, wasn't it? That he had the 6-iron in the bunker over the water, like 220 yards away. Yeah, Dale.
2: There's also like the Firestone or the Bridgestone Open. It's my favorite Tiger shot. He hits a pitching wedge out of the rough 184 yards right next to the pin and just cranks it as hard as he can. And I'm just like, only that guy can do that.
0: Big day yesterday with the World Cup. You had your stars and they acted like that. Lionel Messi scores 3 times, and this is how the last one sounded.
3: Nico Gonzalez, Lionel Messi, Lionel Messi! First career World Cup hat-trick ties the all-time goal-scoring record.
0: France, Norway, Austria all win, and Mbappe has a couple of goals. Holland had a couple of goals. This is what you want. You want to have people tune in and be able to see what's the fuss all about with this guy.

0: guy, and Messi certainly gave you that. He turns 39 next week. Our hard-hitting, unbelievable, one of the greatest poll questions ever, would you rather be Lionel Messi or Eli Manning? This is a Paulie special. Go ahead, give the backstory on this, because you're getting roughed up, even in the building here.
1: Oh, I love the response to this poll. It actually bears out what I thought. Take away the money. You want to play soccer and be the best soccer player of all time, biggest sport in the world, and everything that you mentioned that goes with Messi, or a very good NFL quarterback who's going to the Hall of Fame with two rings, also made great money, and can generally live his life day to day.
0: Well, I said Messi. If I have a chance to be the greatest of all time, yes. Is it an inconvenience? Yes. Eli's able to have anonymity. Yeah, he is. You know, it's a trade-off, though. What are the results, Dylan?
2: Lionel Messi's still holding strong at 77.9%. I think he lost about 0.3%, though, since we last checked. So things are trending terribly for him right now.
0: All righty. 877-3DP show. Operator Tyler's sitting by. Do we want to play the World Cup food game like we did yesterday?
2: We absolutely can.
0: Okay. I'll let you guys chime in because yesterday I kind of took over and dominated. Except for couscous is not from France.
2: No, that was from Algeria.
0: Okay. Go ahead, Dylan. This is the favorite dish from these countries?
2: It's either a national dish, or if that's not a thing there, it's a very popular, notable dish from this place.
0: All right, World Cup food game. Go ahead.
2: Fish and chips. We're going to start easy here.
0: I'm going to let Todd go with that one.
3: I'm going to go England for fish and chips.
2: You'd be absolutely correct, Todd.
0: All righty. All right.
2: Now we're going to get a little tougher here. Pavlov, which is a lamb and rice dish.
0: Okay. Marvin, Paulie?
4: Croatia?
2: No.
1: I'll go Panama.
2: Also no.
0: I'm going Colombia.
2: Also no.
0: Wow. Ghana.
2: Also no.
0: You Uzbekistan.
2: Ding, ding, ding. Oh. Uzbekistan. They love their Pavlov there.
0: Pavlov's dog.
2: Pavlov's dog.
0: Yeah, hopefully not.
2: Fufu.
0: Oh.
2: Which is pounded cassava and plantain, often eaten with soup.
0: Paul,
1: I just got some Congolese takeout the other day. I'm going Congo.
2: No, but close.
0: Ghana.
2: Ding, ding, ding. Ghana. They love their fufu in Ghana.
0: Fufu you.
2: Cerny risotto, which is a black squid ink risotto.
0: Mm-hmm. Okay.
2: All right. Or cuttle fishing.
0: Yeah, Paul.
1: Portugal?
2: No, but that's a good guess.
0: Marvin?
4: Croatia.
2: Croatia is correct.
0: Okay, all right. This is stupid.
2: Pule Moambe.
0: Pule Moambe.
2: Chicken and palm butter stew. I hope I'm not butchering these too bad, but
0: it doesn't matter. Panama.
2: Incorrect.
0: Marvin?
4: Colombia.
2: Also incorrect.
3: Portugal.
2: Todd, that's wrong.
1: Congo?
2: Ding, ding, ding, that's Congo. I knew Paul would come through.
1: Only nation left.
2: No, there's one more. Or is there? No, there's two more.
0: Panama.
2: Sancocho de Gallina. Gallina. Chicken and cilantro stew.
0: Panama.
2: That is correct.
0: Okay.
2: Ed. You have any of that while you're down
0: there? I might have had that. The food in Panama is awesome. It's great. When I was, you know, spent a couple of weeks there in the last couple of years there, and man, the food is out of this world.
2: Some fresh seafood down there.
0: Yes, it is. All right. Is that it?
2: Oh, there's one more, but okay. It's only the last one left. Portugal's pastel de nata, which is delicious. It's like an egg custard puff pastry. It's actually dessert, but.
0: Okay. Yeah, Paul.
1: When you're in Panama, do you see like American fast food places? Are those commonplace or not very much?
0: I didn't. I stayed downtown.
1: Oh.
0: I did go to the Panama Canal, which was, it was wonderful to see. These huge ships come in, and then they lower them, and then they raise them, and yeah. It was a spectacle. But no, I didn't see fast food restaurants. I'm trying to think. But I didn't go very far from my hotel to the stem cell facility, from the stem cell facility back to my hotel, and although I did have the best hamburger of my life at the hotel that we stayed in. It was the best hamburger I've ever had in my life. And we were told this. The guy, Dan, from Lima, Ohio, went in because he had ED, and they gave him four shots into his...
3: Okay.
1: Yes. ED.
2: Yes. And he got a burger after.
0: Yes. And he said to me, as we're sitting in the, you know, kind of the lounge area, getting ready, you know, for, you know, our stem cell. And he goes, have you tried the burger at the hotel? And I go, no. And he goes, best burger ever. Well, he's from the Midwest. I'm going, this guy knows something about it. So I say to my wife, when I get done with my stem cell treatment, we're going to go have that burger. So we go there. We order the burger. And we sit out at poolside. And we both took half of the burger and bit in at the same time. And then all of a sudden, it was like, we looked at each other and we go, that's the best burger I've ever had. Next day, I go in to see Dan, and Dan said that things were working for him after his ED. He took four shots in the, and I kept calling him Ed. I said, Ed, how you feeling? He goes, I like that. I like that. Yes, Todd.
3: Maybe he got a rise out of that tasty burger and had nothing to do with the medication.
0: I don't know what they did. But that burger was, so then I went back for stem cell in February. My wife and I go, should we try the burger again? She goes, let's see if it's as good as we remember. Go out to the pool, sit there, grab a burger, cut it in half, take a bite. We looked at each other and said, God damn, that's the best burger I've ever had. I don't know why, but it was unbelievable. Yeah, Paul.
1: Did he seem excited to tell you about it?
0: He did not seem excited that I remember. But I do remember that poor guy was going in to get those shots, and I had to get shots in my shoulder. I had to have surgery eventually. They said, why don't we put some stem cell in there? And I almost cried. It hurt so bad. And I'm thinking, man, I am a wimp. I'm embarrassed. I'm telling my wife, I said, that guy's getting four shots into his head. And I'm out here whining because I'm... And I don't hear him scream. He comes out. And I'm like, how you doing? He goes, you know, I'm okay. I said, I didn't hear you scream. He goes, no, I didn't hear you scream either. I go, I got him in my shoulder. You got him in your head. He goes, doctor comes out. And I said, look, I got to apologize because, man, I was about to verge of crying. He goes, your injections far more painful than his. I said, no, he got his in his head. And goes, no, in your shoulder. We had an offensive lineman come in here 2 weeks ago. He passed out. He got a shot right where you got a shot. I got four of them right in the heart of your shoulder. Yeah, Paulie.
1: You know, right before surgery, they put an X mark on the body part?
0: Yeah.
1: Did they do that for Dan?
0: I don't know if, like, they do that for your knee,
1: right,
0: or your shoulder so they don't operate on the other one. I don't think he has two heads.
1: Just checking.
0: Yes. Yes, Dylan.
2: I don't care how much more painful the shoulder one is. I'm taking that one over the Ed shot.
0: I agree with you. I felt bad that I was wimpy. I was like, man, I'm sorry that I almost passed out. The guy goes, no, yours is far more pain. Okay. I'm in Panama. They have Spanish-speaking doctors and nurses, and they also speak English. So at one point, the doctor, he's putting these injections in my shoulder. So three of them, and he's speaking in Spanish. With the last one, I hear him say, give me the longer needle, and he says it in English. And I said, no, that's when you speak Spanish. Not now. So I look over, and I see this thing, and I go, oh, my God. I'm going to cry. Stem cell. Help me play golf. Hit the ball past these younger guys yesterday.
2: Come on.
0: I dominated you guys yesterday off the tee. Embarrassed.
2: You did.
0: That's how bad you guys played.
1: I didn't play, though.
0: Eli Manning. Would Eli take his career over Lionel Messi's? We'll ask him next here on the Dan Patrick Show. Taste the Heartland difference. 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
4: Brendan Sorsby, he's been a topic of discussion for what, maybe a week or so now. A judge gave him, I don't even know if I want to call it a slap on the wrist. There was no slap involved. In fact, there was like coddling involved and like almost like you gave him cookies for being bad. Like, here you go. I know you're being bad. And we find out he's going to go to the supplemental draft. One thing we've learned about the NFL, Rob G., you can do anything except stand up, or in some cases, kneel for social inequality in this country.
9: That's right.
4: Shout out to Colin Kaepernick. Uh-huh. You can do anything. You can literally manslaughter. I mean this sincerely. I mean funny. With Dante Stallworth, you can be domestic violence. You can sell drugs. You can do drugs. You can do anything. If you're talented, they'll find a way to, hey, you come on back. Except that. God forbid you do that. Stand up for social inequality and kneel for a better America. God forbid you do that. But I said that to say, for me as a general manager, in this particular instance, and I want to, it's delicate for me. There's certain things a young person can do. You did, I don't know, but I'm saying you do dumb stuff when you're 18, 19, and we were before the cell phone recording video era. Yes. So you did dumb stuff.
9: Yeah.
4: If this were Rob G, he got into a bar fight, that happens, right? If this were DUI, I would be like, man, left a frat party or a club when he was 19, 21 in college. And, you know, even if it happened once or twice, you'd be like, all right, man, just young, dumb, and in college. Mm-hmm. My fear with this one and why I would not draft him, preferably me, is because...
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9: 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Does Coach Mitch Johnson deserve to keep his job on the sidelines for the Spurs after that epic blown lead palooza in the NBA Finals? So if I own the team, hell no! He would be out. See you later. Mitch Johnson, who seems like a nice enough guy, he would not have made it to the post-finals news conference. I would have said, listen, don't even bother. All right, you don't work for us anymore. Get out of here. And the Spurs, they didn't just lose in the finals. And obviously, Wemby was the biggest culprit in this. They didn't just lose in the finals. Look, the Spurs gift-wrapped, absolutely gift-wrapped it with a nice bow on top, and then hand-delivered these games, many of them, to the Knicks. I wasn't overly impressed with anything the Knicks did other than not give up. It was just, hey, keep playing hard. The Spurs have a glitch.
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0: Eli Manning set to join us. The latest installment of Eli Manning Presents The Undercovers featuring NASCAR champion Ryan Blaney. Available now exclusively on Prime Video. Eli will also have a new upcoming episode this summer featuring the New York Liberty point guard Sabrina Ionescu. Eli joining us on the program. All right, before I get to all this stuff, let me ask you, I don't know if you've heard this question on the show that we've been asking today. Paulie, this is your special. So you knew we were having Eli on, and you asked the nation this question.
1: Eli, hey, buddy. We knew we were going to have you on today. Lionel Messi had a great game last night. So I wanted to experiment with sports fans. Would you rather have your career, two-time Super Bowl champion, on his way to the Hall of Fame NFL quarterback, or Lionel Messi's career as the greatest soccer player probably of all time in the biggest sport on earth, taking away career salaries, just the role and the job?
2: You know, I think that's a tough question. And, you know, I think I'm never going to, you know, second guess or take back my career just because it's not always what you think, you know, what your stats are or what you're labeled as. It's the relationships, it's the friendships, it's the past, it's the things you overcame, that make you proud of what I was able to accomplish. And so I have all the respect for Messi, and, you know, my son's wearing his jersey around, for him at 39 years old to have a hat trick yesterday is unbelievable, but, I've enjoyed my journey, and I'll stick with it.
0: Better throw, the one to Mario Manningham or the one to David Tyree?
2: The one to Manningham is definitely a better throw. That was kind of the way it's supposed to be done. You're supposed to throw it, you know, to the guy and hit him in stride, and you know, kind of put the ball to a spot where he can catch it and no one else. Tyree was, I mean, you know, probably a better catch is Tyree's, with the guy hanging all over him and, right off the helmet. So I don't know why I'm so good at throwing kind of not that great passes to people where they have to make these great catches. Odell, we got Tyree, we got Manningham. So I'm really good at throwing it just a little bit off where they got to make these awesome one-handed catches.
0: I don't think you get enough credit for the throw to Odell Beckham, where he made that catch.
2: Right. I mean, he was interfered with. I always tell Odell, I mean, we had like it was a play we put in, kind of a half roll. I'm rolling. I'm going to try to hold the safety a little bit, and he's got like a comeback and go. And he didn't sell the comeback. Like, if he would have sold the comeback, he would have walked into that end zone. But he rushed through the comeback, so I'm a little late. I put it out there. He got interfered with anyway, but, I mean, I still don't know how he caught that ball with, like, you know, just a few fingers, over his head. Don't see the ball hitting your hand. I mean, it's still pretty ridiculous to this day.
0: Can you compare being at the Garden for that game three to anything that you, like a Super Bowl? Like, I know you're in the Super Bowl, but just the atmosphere.
2: Yeah.
0: What was that like?
2: It's very different. I mean, a Super Bowl is obviously, as a player, you're in it, and it's the flashing lights, and it's the, obviously. But you have fans from both sides. You have, you know, kind of the corporate people who are there. You know, and all of a sudden now, you're at the Madison Square Garden. It's a historic place, and you have only Knicks fans who have been, you know, just waiting for 50-plus years for a championship. And so that energy that night to start the game, right there, was the energy kind of into the second quarter. They took the lead. They had their traditional slow start. They take the lead kind of before halftime, and it was rocking and rolling and just an amazing atmosphere. Such a fun run to watch them get that championship.
0: What do you remember about your victory parades with the Giants?
2: Just the amount of people. And I mean, there's 3 million people just looking back from, you know, blocks and blocks just of people sitting there, the confetti coming down, and just the fact that I had no idea what I was getting into. Like, I didn't know about the Canyon of Heroes. I didn't know. I grew up in New Orleans. I knew what a parade was. I've kind of seen Mardi Gras and thought that was crazy. You know, this, I mean, I went in kind of blind to what was about to happen, and it was just unbelievable the amount of people that that showed up and that were there for that. It was funny. The other day, I've gotten to know a couple of the Knicks players. So, I text Josh Hart. I text Jalen Brunson. Just congratulations and just what a performance, and so happy for him, and to enjoy this, celebrate. The parade's going to be awesome for you. And so Brunson, he FaceTimed me back. He didn't respond back, but he FaceTimed me. It was Sunday, late afternoon. I'm driving back from a lacrosse tournament with my daughter and my young son, and we're at like a rest area. I'm trying to order food for him. There's people, recognize me. They're asking for pictures, and all of a sudden I get a FaceTime from Jalen Brunson to add to the total chaos. So I'm kind of, I go in a corner. I'm talking to him, and I got my son Charlie, who's 7, next to me, and we watched every game together. We watched the game the night before in a hotel room in Maryland. I mean, he's so fired up for this. We've gone to games. I kind of take the phone down. I'm like, Charlie, we got, Jalen Brunson. Anything you want to say to him, like, about the game or championship? And his only thing he said was, I have the hiccups. So I was like, well done, Charlie. Well done. I think that. I'm like, Jalen, that's a first. I'm the first of everybody. So, he'll always have that moment with Jalen that they shared. That that Charlie had the hiccups.
0: Undercovers featuring Eli, Ryan Blaney. That's available on Prime Video. And then you got one coming up with Sabrina Ionescu. What are you going to do with Sabrina?
2: Sabrina's going. She's going undercover. She did it at a Oregon women's basketball game. Kind of got called into the halftime to do some free throws. She was all dressed up and started, of course, was on fire, making every shot, and then went undercover. So she was great. Ryan Blaney did a great job. He went undercover. He's got an old British guy, kind of getting a tour of Team Penske with a bunch of other people. And, his name was Hamish. And, all of a sudden they kind of start riding go-karts and racing each other, and his go-kart was the same speed as everyone else, yet he was completely destroying them, which shows that it's there is some talent into NASCAR and race car driving. It's not just the car, it is the person handling it. But a lot of fun doing these shows, and they're on Amazon, and Ryan's is coming out soon, and Sabrina's will come out a little later.
0: What made you think of this?
2: Well, I think it all comes kind of from the Chad Powers and going undercover when I did, Penn State, and just how much fun I enjoyed it. The pranking attitude and kind of get to go and show your skill set when no one recognizes you. So it's nice to be in a crowd of fans and they don't know that you're there. And so for me to do that at Penn State, but Baker Mayfield did a great job, Justin Jefferson, and so it's Donovan Mitchell. So we've had a lot of great shows and exciting for these next two.
0: But if you go to a neighborhood cookout, local dad's going to throw football?
2: We're going to toss it around. You know what happens? You know what's kind of funny? I enjoy, you go to the neighborhood cookout, and there's a bunch of kids. I enjoy, I'll be permanent quarterback and get in there and toss with the kids. It's amazing how the dads all of a sudden start venturing in, I want to play a little bit. I want to catch one. I'll start throwing some, high ones, like almost like punts. Throw as high as you can and see the dads try to catch it. And, it's really just to embarrass them in front of their kids. That is the whole purpose of it, because they will not catch these high ones. It's moving around. They're diving for it. You also see, if their own kid, 9-year-old kid, he's on a post route, I throw it to him and he drops it, the dad gets so disappointed. It's like, come on, this was your chance. This was your chance, son. Like, the kid's 9. The longest throw he's ever caught from his buddy is 20 yards. Now, this one's 45 yards. There's a low probability of them catching it the first time.
0: No Mario Manninghams, no Odell Beckham.
2: Not with the 9-year-olds. They're not quite there. So you got to kind of put it right in the chest. So that's tough for me.
0: Congratulations on Undercovers. It'll be Prime Video, and it'll be NASCAR's champion, Ryan Blaney. And then later on this summer, it'll be Sabrina Ionescu. Great to catch up with you again. Thank you, Eli.
2: Thanks, Dan. Always a pleasure, pal.
0: Eli Manning. Yeah, Paulie asked the question. And Eli said he'd prefer to be Eli.
1: That's another vote.
0: What's the percentage now, Dylan, of those who would want to be Eli over Lionel Messi?
3: 76.7%, and we have not had a vote from Messi yet, but we imagine he'll vote for himself, too.
0: Yes, if we got Messi on, I think Messi is going to take his career as well. A couple of phone calls in here. Eddie in Ohio. Hi, Eddie. What do you have?
4: Hey, now, Danny. 5'9", 140. Hey, I was listening to you earlier, and my local shop has your cigars. I don't know if they ship out of town or not. I'm happy to pass on the information to Tyler or even ship a box out for you myself if you would like.
0: I will have Tyler, if you'll give Tyler the information on your cigar shop, and then we can reach out to them. I appreciate that, Eddie.
4: No worries, man. Looking out for you and showing you how far your reach is.
0: Thank you. Thank you. All the way to Ohio, and I have a favorite cigar. I got this. Now, I've had the My Father brand cigars, and then I was in Pittsburgh for the draft, and we were there at, you know, Cigar Lounge. I'm like, what do you want me to try? And the guys there, they were like, we got three cigars for you to try. And I said, at the end of the trip, I said, I'll take a box of that, a box of that, and a box of that. And this My Father Blue, great cigar, great cigar. And then I opened my big yap, and now I can't find it anywhere. Rocco in Tucson. Hi, Rocco.
5: Hi, Dan. How are you?
0: Great, Rock.
5: I'm a big, long-time listener. Never called in before. A little nervous, but we'll get through that. Couple of real quick things. 5'6", 160. Small body, short arms, and small hands for Marvin. Also, two things. It's funny you're having Eli on and you speak of Tyree, because about 6 months ago, you guys did a great piece on best and worst moments of you know, our lives in sports. And I had the privilege of being my career was with Gillette, so Boston and the Patriots, big time. And in 2008, obviously, I got to see Eli do his magic with Tyree, which was one of the worst moments of my life because that led to a loss. And then just 7 short years later in the same stadium, about 2 sections over, I got to see Wilson throw his pick to Butler, which was one of the greatest sports moments in my life. So I hope you guys do that again.
0: Thank you, Rocco. Thank you. Yeah, the throw to Mario Manningham. I mean, that is a all-time throw. And considering it was in the Super Bowl, I mean, it does not get played anywhere near with Tyree. Because Tyree, Eli escaping to make the throw, and that Tyree catches it with Rodney Harrison playing as well as you could possibly play that moment, and David Tyree still caught it. That's more about the catch. Mario Manningham, that's about the throw. Yeah, Marv.
6: Is David Tyree kind of like OG Anunoby, where you always remember that one play? I know OG's a better player than Tyree, but if you don't know anything about the NBA, you'll always remember the OG play.
0: But Tyree didn't play after that. He didn't have another catch in his career after that, I don't think. So now, if that was the last shot of OG Anunoby's career, that would resonate pretty loudly. Not that this one doesn't. But Tyree didn't have another catch in his career. But I do think when you think of OG Anunoby, it will be that one play. Yes, Paulie.
1: That was Tyree's last season with the Giants. He hurt his knee, missed the next season, was on Baltimore, never caught another pass.
0: Let's take a break. Last call for phone calls. And it's a Pizza Wednesday. Dylan, pizza's ready, coming out of the oven?
3: Hot and fresh, Dan.
0: Oh, right. 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
15: The most creative. I mean, until Friday, I always thought we labored to score goals. Even when we won, right? We wouldn't get that many great looks. Certainly in open play. Highly dependent on counterattacking and set pieces and corner kicks. But the ability to dominate possession, get great looks. You know, I always felt, when I watched soccer, United States, we had some athletes, but we were sort of wooden, really, where we were a little rigid, and we'd get opportunities and we wouldn't take advantage of them. And Paraguay, by the way, beat Argentina and Brazil in qualifying, so they're more than capable, not a dynamic offense, but more than capable. But great athletes, here's what they have in common. You can go to Mike Trout in his prime, Mookie Betts, MJ, Dirk Nowitzki scoring. Great athletes make plays look easy. It's like, man, and that's practice and repetition and skill. And you can also tell from our attacking style that our coach believes in us. For years and years, everybody wanted to blame a Klinsmann, Berhalter. The truth is, our coaches did not employ an attacking style because we couldn't. We'd get burned. We had to play counterattack.
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16: 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Dan Patrick. Colin Cowherd. 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Live. Covino and Rich. The Odd Couple with Rob Parker and Kelvin Washington. 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And The Ben Maller Show. 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
0: Dan Hicks will be calling the U.S. Open at Shinnecock starting tomorrow. He'll join us tomorrow morning. Stat of the day has been brought to you by Panini America, the official trading cards of the Dan Patrick Show. Final results of the poll question. Dylan?
3: All righty, Dan. Would you rather be Lionel Messi or Eli Manning?
0: Now, Paulie says that he has a poll question that might be dumber than this one tomorrow.
1: Almost guaranteed.
0: Almost guaranteed it could be dumber. Now, this is just the careers, the accomplishments on the field, on the pitch, not the money that goes with this, although the fame comes with this. Yes.
1: I'm quite proud of how this poll turned out, because the fervor about it is exactly what I wanted. And the seeing if enough people would pick a football player, a good one, a very good one, over the greatest soccer player of all time would pan out. And it did.
0: Okay.
1: Tomorrow's
0: you're doubling down on
1: tripling down. Splitting tens, Dan.
0: So you got one that'll rival this one tomorrow?
1: I think so.
0: Okay. The final results, Dylan?
3: 23%, Dan. Do you want to guess?
0: Took Eli Manning's career.
3: They did, which means 77% took Lionel Messi. It's been bouncing around between 76.5 and 78, so.
0: Jeff and Raleigh. Hi, Jeff. What do you have for me today?
20: Dan.
0: Hey.
20: Thanks for taking my call.
0: Yep.
20: 60-205, Dad Bod. Two things. First of all, the greatest Jalen has to be the OG Jalen Rose. But the greatest Jalen in the NHL is James Jalen Chatfield, because he is the only Jalen in the NHL.
0: All right. Yeah, Jalen Rose, I think, started all of this, didn't he, Marvin?
6: Yes, his mother created the name. I think his father's name was James, and his uncle's name was Len. So Jalen.
0: Yeah, his dad was Jimmy Walker, basketball player. And I actually saw his dad play in person in Cincinnati.
6: Jalen didn't.
0: No, he did not. He did not.
6: Dead to him club.
0: Yeah, he didn't have any contact with him. Yes, Dylan.
3: This is a little off topic, but I've been thinking about it since you brought it up. The burger in Panama.
0: Yeah.
3: What was on? Was it a standard cheeseburger with like lettuce, tomato, and no onion, obviously?
0: Yeah, yeah.
3: That's it?
0: Yeah.
3: Nothing schnazzy? No,
0: nope.
3: You know,
0: nope.
3: Bacon jam?
0: Nope,
3: or...
0: nope.
3: Just a classic cheeseburger.
0: I've never had a burger that was that good. I haven't. Now, the food was great in Panama. They know what they're doing with spices down there. But no, I went to a restaurant with Jay Glazer one night. Food was awesome. Unbelievable. Tasty, spicy. Delish. Yes, yes.
3: I mean, we're just... taking your word for it right now, we could all take a little field trip to Panama.
0: No, no.
3: Well, I guess I'll never get to try the burger then.
0: No, because when I go down there, you know, I have to go through all this stuff, and then they hook me up to an IV, and then I get stuff. I mean, you have to go down there and do stem cell. Do you guys want to do stem cell?
3: Probably help a lot, honestly.
1: Stem cell with a side of burger.
0: It's helped me. Yes, it's helped me considerably. And Jay Glazer as well. And you'll go down there and you'll see kind of a who's who of some celebrities, athletes there as well. But yeah, it's what they do in Panama, they don't do in the United States. And that's umbilical cord stem cell, where they are attached to a hospital they monitor the baby and the mother. They get the stems, or they get the umbilical cord. They take the stem cells out, and they pump them into me. Yes, Dylan.
3: Don't they do stem cells from like shark DNA too? Isn't that a thing?
0: Not there in Panama.
3: No.
0: Not aware.
3: I'll find one.
0: Yeah. But no, this facility, they're called Origins, and they, you know, it's white glove. It's, you know, unbelievable. But it helped me. I always tell people, and I have an autoimmune, and I don't know how it'll work with you, with your conditions, but they're treating a lot of different things with stem cell. David in Maryland. Hi, David. What do you have for me today?
2: 6'1", 200 down from 255. One shot a week, not in my head. Two things. I would like to talk to somebody. I will do a pizza Wednesday, a meat Friday that will beat anything you've ever done. I've been in the food business since 1980. I'll bring it all. You need to do nothing.
0: Well, we do have Chef Greg, and I would like to side with Chef Greg and Dylan. But David, thank you. We have a lot of offers for people who want to come in for a meat Friday. You know, maybe there's a food festival nearby that you can display your wares. Yes, yes, Dylan.
3: He's in Maryland. If he's willing to bring up some blue crabs, I would be okay with that.
0: No. Then we're going to have a parade of people coming in. Can't do that.
3: If you bring crabs.
0: George in Wisconsin. Hi, George.
21: 5'8", 125. I was calling to ask you whether OG Anunoby should have won MVP over Jalen Brunson.
0: What do you think, George?
21: I think he should have, because even though Jalen Brunson had the 45-point game in the finals, I think OG Anunoby led them to that Game 5 win because of his game winning shot that helped in Game 3.
0: Well, I would say this, George, and thank you for calling in. If OG Anunoby had that tip in to win Game 5, he would be your MVP. There was a recency bias. Even before we had Game 5, Jalen Brunson was the favorite to be the MVP. And I thought OG Anunoby should have been the favorite, at least going into Game 5. And then Brunson, you know, he went off. This day in sports history, Paul.
1: 1976, Dan, it was announced that the NBA and ABA would merge. And, oh, you remember this one, 1994, O.J. Simpson and the Ford Bronco slow-speed chase around Los Angeles during the NBA Finals.
0: Yeah, well, I've been around a lot of things. But being in the Garden that night, and all of a sudden, you know, I'm covering the NBA Finals, but I'm watching O.J. and I'm watching on a monitor, and I'm thinking, this is surreal. And people in the Garden wanted to know about O.J. Like, the NBA Finals is going on. They're like, what's going on with O.J.? I'm like, he's still in his Bronco driving. Unbelievable. Crazy. Todd, what'd you learn today?
22: One of the comparisons you provided in the opening segment today, Pelé to Elgin Baylor.
0: Dylan.
3: Stem cells and cheeseburgers.
0: Yeah. In Panama. Marvin.
6: Fritzy wants to be Eli, not Messi.
0: He is Messi as Eli. Yes, Paulie.
1: Messi has yet to vote in our poll.
0: Oh, yeah. Somebody's going to find him. Ask him. Todd, what did I learn?
22: One of your first dates with your wife was taken to see Gretzky play for the Oilers against the Flyers.
0: 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Thanks for your contributions. For Fritzy, Marv, Dylan, Paulie. It's one of the great inventions of all time. It's up there with fire and the wheel. It's Dude Wipes. Dude Wipes is ready to get you ready. Ready for your day. Dude Wipes is done looking the other way. Dude Wipes officially issuing brown cards to every toilet paper violation out there. Extra large, wet, flushable wipes built for dudes who want to walk out of the bathroom confidently. Now, this is where it gets good. Go to dudewipes.com/browncard, and you can send a brown card and a free sample pack of Dude Wipes directly to a toilet paper user in your life. You know exactly who we're talking about. The dry guy who stockpiles toilet paper like it's 2020. Your buddy who has never once questioned the system. Rage against the machine. Send them the card. Send them the upgrade. Every squad has to have one. Do it for the team. DudeWipes.com/brown card. No more butt penalties.
16: Jason Smith and Mike Harmon are dropping knowledge like this.
4: These guys are sick, man.
5: We got the numbers in for the Stanley Cup Final and the NBA Finals. And for the Stanley Cup, incredibly happy. They say their 26 playoffs are the most watched playoffs on record in the United States, with an average of just under 2 million viewers, right? That surpasses the previous record set back in 96, which I believe 96 was probably Legion of Boom and the Red Wings, right? It was probably 96, right? It was back-to-back for Detroit. It was probably back then.
7: Yep.
5: So that was the last time this many people watched the Stanley Cup Final. I guess you could say you knew the Knicks were going to bring people to the NBA Finals, but maybe you didn't know the Knicks were going to bring this many people. According to the results that are just in, this story is just a couple hours old, the Knicks-Spurs was the most watched NBA Finals since 1998. It averaged nearly 21 million viewers. It peaked in Game 5 at 33 million viewers. You know, as Jalen Brunson was showing everybody, oh my goodness, I'm so great, and everybody's going to really understand how great I am. Highest since 98, and this was Michael Jordan's swan song with Chicago and Utah. This was the Brian Russell hitting the jumper, walking off the court as he won his sixth and last NBA title. I mean, that series, I mean, you're going all the way back going, oh, was that like 50 minutes? That series averaged about 29 million people for six games. Now you're talking about a series that is 30-some-odd years later, and it averaged 24.5 million viewers, right? You're talking about...
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0: I'm Dan Patrick, and this is Above the Noise. Falling in love with soccer will take time for the United States, but if there is any shortcut to accelerating that process, it happened yesterday. America loves stars. When Caitlin Clark captivated the nation, interest in women's basketball exploded. When Lance Armstrong dominated cycling, millions paid attention to a sport they had rarely followed. The rivalry between Magic and Bird helped transform the NBA. Great players do more than just win games. They create fans. Soccer delivered exactly that kind of star power yesterday. Lionel Messi reminded the world of why he remains the GOAT with a hat trick. Kylian Mbappe had two goals of his own. The biggest names shined the brightest when the spotlight was at its most intense. The United States may never abandon its traditional sports, but if soccer wants to win over more American fans, it needs superstars front and center. And yesterday was exactly that. I'm Dan Patrick, and this is Above the Noise. 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